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Gotta get a bold bus down to the city. I-95 is the road to the party. NYC's where you'll find me. Crammed in the back near the bathroom stall. Traffic jam at the Lincoln Tunnel. No prob, cause I'm almost there. The night is young, so

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The party is burning, I'm spinning up and down. Oh yeah! Dance up, oh! 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

0: Great to see you, Jennifer Lopez.
1: Hey.
0: What a dream. On a scale of 1 to 10, how excited are you to answer 73 questions today?
1: 10.
0: I knew it. And I'm excited to be here in LA with you. Thanks for having me. What would you say is the biggest difference between here and the Bronx?
1: The size of my closet.
0: And what's one word to describe the Bronx?
1: Cool.
0: Very cool.
1: Come on in.
0: All right, thank you. What would you say is the biggest impact that New York has had on you?
1: It's made me who I am.
0: And what was your go-to order at the bodega?
1: My go-to order at the bodega was ham and cheese on a roll with an orange drink, if you know, you know, and a small bag of chips.
0: That sounds like the J-Lo special to me.
1: You want some tea?
0: I'd love some, thank you. So everyone knows, I'm walking here. What's something else that real New Yorkers say?
1: F*** you!
0: All right, let's get into your past. Do you remember performing for your family when you were a kid?
1: Every holiday.
0: Do you remember the first musical you ever saw on Broadway?
1: Dreamgirls.
0: Classic.
1: Yeah.
0: And do you think we'll ever see you in a musical on Broadway?
1: God, I hope so.
0: How did you celebrate getting your role in Selena?
1: There's really no celebrating. I got right to work. I was so nervous.
0: Now, can you describe the outfit that you wore to your first premiere?
1: My first premiere, it was a kind of rayon blend polyester mini dress in kind of a sandy poo-poo color with buttons. It was like, forget it.
0: Do you still have it?
1: No.
0: Which of your characters are you most similar to?
1: I think there's a little bit of me in all of the characters I play, but I would have to say Selena.
0: Yeah. And which of your movies would you most want to make a sequel of?
1: Gigli.
0: Critically acclaimed. Who has made you laugh the most in between takes?
1: My husband, Ben.
0: Is there a movie that you really regret turning down?
1: Unfaithful.
0: What movie or project would you say is most underappreciated?
1: El Cantante.
0: And what is the most important thing that you do to prepare for a role?
1: Research. Just dig into all the details of who the character is, what they do, what they do for a living, how they act, their day-to-day, moment-to-moment existence.
0: Mm. And which of your performances challenged you the most?
1: Ramona, the pole. The pole.
0: Speaking of hustling, what's the hardest thing about being a producer?
1: I think the hardest thing about being a producer, or the most challenging thing, is to bring the right group of people together, because it's that chemistry that counts.
0: Yeah. Well, I can imagine you're a pro at that.
1: Your tea.
0: Thank you.
1: Oh, that's mine.
0: Oh, yeah. That one says queen, and you are the queen. So, Jennifer, why was it important for you to name your company New Yorican Productions?
1: Because I'm a Puerto Rican from New York.

0: I suppose that's a perfect reason. And who do you think should portray you in a movie about the story of your life?
1: She hasn't been born yet.
0: If you could cook one thing for the rest of your life, what do you think you'd be cooking?
1: Rice and beans and chicken cutlets.
0: With such a busy schedule, what do you do to relax?
2: Watch TV.
0: With such a busy schedule, how often do you actually get to relax?
1: Once a week.
0: Can we do some quick rapid-fire questions?
2: Sure.
0: Okay, are you a morning person or night person?
2: Night person.
0: Hair up or hair down?
2: Up.
0: Beach or mountains?
2: Beach.
0: Original or remix?
2: Original.
0: Ballad or dance track?
2: Depends on my mood, but dance track.
0: And you're in an airplane, aisle, or window?
2: Window.
0: Congratulations, that concludes our rapid-fire section.
2: Come on, let's go sit down.
0: Okay. What was the first movie that you really loved?
2: West Side Story.
0: So good. And what was the last movie that made you cry?
2: Coda.
0: Well, your backyard is gonna make me cry because it's so beautiful.
2: Thank you.
0: Jennifer, you don't strike me as someone who gets pre-show jitters, but what performance made you the most nervous?
2: Celia Cruz tribute at the American Music Awards. I had to do this flip over two people and head first, flip over forward, and he had to catch me. Thank God he did.
0: Yeah, well, I hope you didn't fall at all.
2: I fell many times rehearsing that one.
0: What would you say is your pre-show ritual?
2: After I get my hair and makeup done, I just basically take about 30 to 45 minutes for myself. Nobody in the room, just warm up my body, stretch, and warm up my voice.
0: Who was the first person you told that you'd be performing at the Super Bowl?
2: I think the first person besides me to know was Benny.
0: Benny, your manager. And what did he say?
2: Holy s***!
0: How was preparing for that performance different than others?
2: It takes months to rehearse for 7 minutes. Usually it takes months to rehearse for a 2-hour show. But this was a different animal.
0: I can imagine. If you could go unrecognized by the public for 24 hours, what would you do?
2: Walk through a crowd.
0: What was the best advice a friend has ever given you?
2: Don't force it.
0: And who was that friend?
2: Elaine.
0: Hi, Elaine. How would you describe your work ethic?
2: Relentless.
0: And what do you hope your kids learn from you being relentless?
2: That if you work hard, you can accomplish anything.
0: Do you think that they get that?
2: I hope so.
0: What is the most intimidating thing about parenthood?
2: Everything, but definitely the teenage years.
0: I can imagine. And what is the most rewarding thing?
2: The most rewarding thing is that they wind up teaching you.
0: What do you hope will be Jennifer Lopez's legacy?
2: That I put a lot of love in the world.
0: And what does successful representation for Latin artists look like to you?
2: That we just are like everybody else, treated like everybody else, and regarded the same way and represented the same way as any other human being.
0: What would the title of your memoir be?
2: Dance again and again and again and again.
0: And again
2: and again and again. Never stop dancing.
0: Never stop. And what advice would you give about love today?
2: And it starts with you.
0: Switching gears a little bit, what's your favorite holiday?
2: Christmas.
0: It's coming right around the corner.
2: Yes.
0: Can't wait. And what is one Christmas tradition that you and your family look forward to the most?
2: We cook the same food every year, which I love because I wait for that food all year. We cook pasteles and arroz con gandules and pernil and all the like specialties, so it's my favorite. Plus, it's the most sparkly holiday of all.
0: It is. Any coquito?
2: A little bit of coquito, yeah.
0: And what do you want this year for Christmas?
2: I have everything I want.
0: Which do you prefer, recording the song or shooting the music video?
2: Recording the song.
0: And which of your music videos was your absolute favorite?
2: Hard to pick, but I would say If You Have My Love because it was the first.
0: And do you remember what your first big dance audition was?
2: Fly Girls in Living Color.
0: And what's your best tip for any dancer going into an audition?
2: Stand in the front.
0: Yeah. It's important to be brave. And what's your favorite song to dance to?
2: Any salsa song.
0: Can I see another part of the house?
2: Let's go to the recording studio.
0: I am ready. Now, when you were a fly girl, did you do any choreography?
2: No.
0: And what do you always look for in a backup dancer when you're performing?
2: I look for a great entertainer.
0: What's the biggest difference between getting ready for a red carpet versus a performance?
2: I think probably one is nerve-wracking and one is pretty easy.
0: And how would you describe your everyday style?
2: My everyday style is very relaxed and kind of tomboyish, but with a little bit of sexy in it.
0: What is your favorite look of all time?
2: Oh, my favorite look of all time. I think people would think it was the green Versace dress because it's the most famous, but I would have to probably say it's too hard to choose.
0: That was an incredible dress. And what is your most surprising beauty secret?
2: Sleep.
0: When you imagine the perfect day of self-care, what's on the agenda?
2: Locking myself in my bathroom all by myself, taking a bath, putting in the oils and the bath salts, putting on a little music, maybe reading a book, a little Thich Nhat Hanh.
0: Now it's the 20th anniversary of This Is Me Then.
2: Yes.
0: What's your favorite song from that album?
2: Dear Ben.
0: Now, why did you name the new album This Is Me Now?
2: The same way This Is Me Then captured a moment in time, a very special moment in time, this album also did the same thing, captured a very special moment in time. So, This Is Me Now.
0: What is something new that you tried on this album?
2: To be unafraid.
0: And what is one song that you've always wanted to cover that you haven't?
2: Maybe Martha.
0: Tom Waits.
2: Yeah.
0: Legendary. Now, what do you think your fans' favorite song of yours is?
2: I don't know. On the Floor? Jenny from the Block?
0: Let's Get Loud? Una Noche Más?
2: I don't know. I don't know. Waiting for Tonight.
0: So many to choose from. Well, Jennifer, we are at question number 73. What are you most excited about for next year?
2: For people to hear the music.
0: And speaking as a huge fan of your music, I cannot wait.
2: Which reminds me, I gotta get back to work.
0: Go get it.
2: Thanks for coming.
0: Best of luck, J-Lo.
2: Thanks, Cole.
3: Honestly.

0: Liza? It's Vogue.
1: Oh my God, the real
0: Liza,
1: one?
0: Liza Koshy.
1: It is the real one.
0: Here we are in person where you've done your massively successful parodies of this format.
1: Stop flirting, please.
0: Now it's time to do a real one.
1: Oh God, no pressure. Let's
0: do it. So, how does this feel?
1: Oh my God, a little sweaty, but very exciting.
0: How long have you been a video maker for?
1: A video maker? I like that title. I've been a video maker for about 4 years now. I'm getting old.
0: How many videos have you made?
1: Way too many. Way more than I can count.
0: How does it feel having more subscribers than there are people in the country of Belgium?
1: Are you serious? Wow, Belgium has great chocolate. What an honor.
2: Can I give you a present?
1: Oh my God, you shouldn't have, but you didn't. Thank you.
0: It's okay. Can you describe your channel in 3 words?
1: Three words. Introvert gone wild.
0: Can you describe yourself in 3 words?
1: Little brown girl.
0: How would your friends describe you in 3 words?
1: Small, tinted female.
0: How about Vogue in 3 words?
1: Ooh, has good taste in people that they interview. Oh my God, speaking of taste, this is the tastiest present I've ever received. Good-looking man, Jetpack Skinski. You know me too well.
0: And what do we have over here on your wall?
1: Well, I have to add it to my shrine of Jet. I'm very religious.
0: Can you tell us, who is Jet Patsinski?
1: One of the many voices in my head. He's one of the characters I created.
0: What's the biggest inspiration you have in creating him?
1: I'm very good-looking, as man.
0: Can you do an impression of Jet Patsinski?
1: Jet.
0: Was that it?
1: Jet.
0: So, over here we have a photo of Helga, and she also did a parody of 73 Questions?
1: Oh, yes, my other split personality. She did 73 Questions. Now it's my turn to do the real one.
0: Okay, so how are you doing these days?
1: Just doing one day at a time.
0: What's your story?
1: Instagram or Snapchat?
0: What's the best part about your job?
1: Well, I can't get fired.
0: Can you describe what you consider to be your job?
1: Making content to make people feel content.
0: What's most important to you?
1: Mental health, my own and of others.
0: What's something that you want people to talk about?
1: Their stories, and use their voices to be heard in their platforms, no matter how big or how small.
0: Is Liza short for anything?
1: For life. I'm 5 feet tall. But it's also short for Elizabeth. My real name's Elizabeth.
0: I knew it.
1: Oh, I made cookies for you.
0: Why did you make cookies for me?
1: Because I'm trying to suck up to Vogue.
0: Oh.
1: Check it out.
0: So, do you have any tips for starting a YouTube channel?
1: Make an account, start uploading videos, and then be yourself. It's very cliche, but nobody else can do it. They suck at it.
0: So what are you shooting this week for your channel?
1: No idea, actually. I was actually writing ideas in my office. You want to come up there and help me? I'll steal your content. Let's do it.
0: Okay. What's your weirdest habit?
1: Chewing gum all the time.
0: What's your biggest phobia?
1: Having bad breath, which is why I chew gum all the time.
0: Favorite hobby?
1: Photography. Follow me on Instagram. Plug.
0: Which famous person do you admire?
1: Jessica Alba and her company Honest. Honestly, it's amazing.
0: Who's an inspiration to you growing up?
1: I would have to say Jim Carrey and Raven Simone. That's So Raven Was My Jam.
0: What was the last show you watched?
1: Last show that I watched was a Broadway show. Look at me being cultured. Dear Evan Hansen, Ben Platt is amazing.
0: What's your favorite film?
1: Anything with Jim Carrey. I love him. Did I mention that?
0: What's your biggest fear?
1: Re-election. Check out my office. This is it.
0: So this is your setup.
1: Yeah.
0: I love it. All right. So can you film something for your channel right now?
1: Absolutely. Let's plug it. Guys, check it out. I'm doing the real 73 questions, not the off-brand knockoff version. Make sure to check it out. You can see it in the link in bio. Please subscribe.
0: That's so cool.
1: How was that?
0: What's something you wish YouTubers would stop saying?
1: Link in bio. Please subscribe.
0: Liza, where are you from?
1: Houston, Texas, baby. Just like Beyonce. But like the off-brand version of her.
0: What do you miss most about Houston?
1: The food. Barbecue, honey. But also my family. But also fajitas. Speaking of Houston, I have to show you a mural. Check it out.
0: Okay, what's on your mural?
1: On this wall is a big map from Houston to Hollywood.
0: So cool.
1: That's right. It's my career path. Very similar to Beyonce. We have a lot in common.
0: What brings you the most joy in life?
1: Oh, man, the joy of others.
0: How many languages do you speak?
1: Deux.
0: You speak French?
1: No.
0: So it's just English?
1: Sí, y un poquito de español, con fluidez.
0: You're a DJ, what would your name be?
1: DJ Booth.
0: When have you felt genuinely starstruck?
1: By President Barack Obama.
0: You interviewed President Obama?
1: Yeah, I did. How did that happen?
0: What is he like in person?
1: Even better looking.
0: Which YouTuber inspires you?
1: I would have to say the one I'm dating, David Dobrik.
0: What's something you could tell me about David?
1: Oh, he has great taste in women.
0: Do you have any siblings?
1: 2 of them. My mom made me 2 sisters, but I'm the youngest.
0: What's the best part about being the youngest?
1: I
2: I would have to say the hand-me-downs.
0: Yeah?
2: Oh, and I like to think that my parents kept trying until they had the best one.
0: This is a really, really cool apartment. What's up with those plants?
2: Ooh, I am a gardener. I have a big green thumb, and I can take care of these plants really easily because they're all fake.
0: Nice. How do you start your day every morning?
2: Every morning I start off with an alarm, unfortunately.
0: What's your favorite letter in the alphabet?
2: Favorite letter? B, because you can be anything.
0: What's your biggest pet peeve?
2: Biggest pet peeve? Humble brags. Shut up.
0: What's your biggest achievement to date?
2: Biggest achievement? This. Definitely this.
0: What's the best song of all time?
2: Ooh, right now it has to be J Balvin, Mi Gente. Such a good song.
0: What's the best dance move of all time?
2: Oh, this is the dance move I do to that song. A little bit of this.
0: What are you doing?
2: It's like twerking, but for your shoulders.
0: How many kids do you want?
2: To watch this video, as many as we can, guys. Come on.
0: What's the best thing you've ever worn?
2: Ooh, best thing I've ever worn. Something, I wore a dress to the VMAs. It was an amazing dress by Sergio Hudson. Plug.
0: What's your biggest splurge?
2: Biggest splurge, only on food, always food.
0: Who's the most stylish person alive?
2: Ooh, Jetpack Skinski, look at that good looking wall. But also Anna Winter.
0: Oh, nice one.
2: Suck up.
0: Is there a message that you'd like to pass on?
2: Oh yeah, Anna, did you see the cookies?
0: All right, I gotta wrap this interview up. In a world without you two, what would you imagine yourself doing with your life?
2: Ooh, I would probably be in school. Guys, stay in school, otherwise this happens.
0: Who's your favorite rapper?
2: It's a tie between Chance the Rapper and Candy Rappers.
0: If you could change one law, what would it be?
2: What's the law that allows you to become a president?
0: What three things are most important to you in a person?
2: Ooh, humble, integrity, honesty, and humor.
0: Was that three?
2: That was four.
0: Okay. What would you give 5 stars in this world?
2: You, for doing this entire interview without any editing cuts.
0: So nice. Can I ask you one more question?
2: Oh, man. Can I actually ask you to ask me something?
0: Unconventional, but sure.
2: Okay. Okay. Can I show you a magic trick?
0: Can you show me a magic trick?
2: Yes. Okay, here we go. Ready?
0: Uh-huh.
2: Alakabooty!
0: Whoa!
2: Pretty impressive, right? Been working on it.
0: All right. That's incredible. And this is an incredible Real 73 Question interview. That's it.
2: We did it.
0: We did it.
2: Link in bio.
0: All right.
2: Please subscribe.
0: Bye, Eliza. Take care. See you.
2: Bye.

0: sky unfolding here in New York City, and I gotta say, this is one of the more creative places to do an interview. So, Jen, what made you want to answer 73 questions at a Williamsburg mini golf course?
1: You know, during the pandemic, I was really jealous because my husband started golfing and he had like an outdoor activity. And so I'm going to try to get really good at it today so that I too can have an outdoor activity.
0: Seems logical.
1: Plus, I heard a storm was coming in. I was like, let's get outside.
0: And this seems dangerously exciting.
1: Very.
0: So when was the last time that you played mini golf?
1: Never or like 5 years ago.
0: On a scale of 1 to 10, how would you rank your abilities?
1: 1.
0: So you're telling me there's a higher than 0% chance of a hole in one today?
1: No.
0: Well, I hope I'm surprised. Now, Jen, with everything that's going on between balancing your career and your personal life, what makes you happiest these days?
1: My family.
0: And what have you done for the first time recently?
1: Give birth.
0: Congratulations. 10 years from now, what will you regret doing way too much of?
1: Interviews.
0: If you could resurrect one person from history and put them in the world today, who would it be?
1: Chris Farley.
0: Who's the first person who left you starstruck?
1: The Verizon Wireless guy. I was doing a commercial in Canada, and it was my 16th birthday, and the Verizon guy brought me my birthday cake.
0: I hope he can hear you now.
1: I hope he can.
0: What's one thing that you always have in your trailer, Jen?
1: A robe.
0: What is your favorite movie over the last 5 years?
1: Hereditary.
0: And what is your favorite movie of all time that you never get sick of?
1: I mean, the movie I've seen the most and watched for any occasion is Father of the Bride 2.
0: Now, is there one type of film that you haven't done but you would love to do one day?
1: Comedy.
0: Now, let's get a view of you from this Manhattan skyline behind you.
1: Woo!
0: I think there may be some lightning, so hopefully we're insured for this.
1: Moody.
0: So moody. Now, you were discovered here on a spring break trip with your mom. What else did you do on that trip?
1: We ate at Applebee's in Times Square.
0: And that's the reason you live here now?
1: Oh, yes.
0: What's the best part about living in this city?
1: The energy.
0: And what is the one recommendation you give to anyone visiting?
1: Wash your feet when you get home. And if you see Bethany Frankel, tell her she's not a chef.
0: That's it. I love Real Housewives. So when do people... Now, when do people become real New Yorkers?
1: Either after 10 years or if you can talk trains.
0: And what do you say to anyone who insists that Los Angeles is better than New York City?
1: They're right. Los Angeles is better in so many ways. Mm. You have to be a real city rat to want to live here.
0: What's the craziest thing you've ever seen here?
1: Speaking of rats, a rat about the size of a tabby cat walking very confidently through the subway, not afraid of anyone.
0: Well, it's time to walk confidently to our next hole.
1: All right.
0: What's your favorite wine?
1: I don't really... No, I mean, just like a red.
0: And what is the perfect dessert to pair with that glass of red wine?
1: Not a huge dessert person, but I guess like a sorbet.
0: And dinner parties or after parties?
1: After parties.
0: And speaking of after parties, your first Oscars after party. Was that as crazy as it seems?
1: What seemed crazy?
0: Your first Oscars after party.
1: Oh yeah, I threw up.
0: Okay, Jen, you work with tons of talented actors. Which actor is the most fun to be on set with?
1: The most fun I've ever had with actors on set is Josh and Liam, Hunger Games. Hi, boys.
0: They're great. Can you hear that thunder?
1: I do.
0: Oh my God, this is getting crazy.
1: It's getting close.
0: It's getting close. Now, what is the best quality in a director?
1: Kindness and openness.
0: What is the best quality in a co-star?
1: Kindness and confidence.
0: And what director are you really, really hoping to collaborate with?
1: Ari Aster, Leo Carax, The Coen brothers.
0: Good names. And do you still want to direct one day?
1: Sure, maybe. I don't know, there's so many better directors than me, but maybe.
0: Really hope you do. And which of your co-stars blew you away the most during any take?
1: Christian Bale.
0: Why?
1: He became a completely different person.
0: Mm-hmm. And which actor's work do you most admire?
1: Meryl Streep.
0: Now, you've also worked with another legend, Robert De Niro. Can you share with me your all-time favorite, quintessentially Robert De Niro story?
1: He's amazing on set. He's just the sweetest man in the world, still very intimidating. I invited him to my rehearsal dinner for my wedding, obviously expecting him not to come. And when he came, I said, Bob, you really don't have to be here. You can go home. And he was like, thank you so much, and left.
0: Oh, that's good. All right, let's golf. We got a mini golf here. So what's the strangest thing a journalist has ever asked you in an interview? Let me just get out of the way here.
1: Well, this isn't a question, but when I was in China, they told me that my nickname in China translates to...
0: Interesting time to fly. I think it's safe to be flying in this weather.
1: Hope they don't get struck by lightning.
0: As you were saying, Jen.
1: But they told me that my nickname in China translates to big elderly cousin.
0: What's the most bizarre thing that you've ever read about yourself?
1: That I f***ed Harvey Weinstein.
0: Now, you did back-to-back films for 7 years. What's the most important thing that you learned about work during that time?
1: I guess endurance.
0: Hmm. And what's one of your favorite memories of being on set?
1: Damn it.
0: You'll get the next putt.
1: Chris Pratt one time told me a story on the set of Passengers that involved the word cut. And so I couldn't make it through an entire scene because every time I heard cut.
0: Yes!
1: Oh my God. Wow.
0: Got Arnold Palmer over here. Let's keep going. So what's one memory?
1: Go where?
0: We'll mosey on down to the next hall. We'll figure it out. All right. What's one memory from shooting that still makes you laugh?
1: Memory from shooting that still makes me laugh. Well, one time I accidentally took an Ambien instead of my thyroid medication in the morning before the Hunger Games.
0: Oh, God. And speaking of Hunger Games, did anything intimidate you about your role in that first film?
1: Everything intimidated me. I'm not exactly like a physically like, you know, I'm not like, I don't have any athletic prowess, you know?
0: Ah.
1: Okay.
0: All right, give it a swing. I'll be behind this melting iceberg because it's a climate change themed mini golf course.
1: Did it go in?
0: Yeah.
1: Did it go in?
0: Yeah, definitely.
1: Sick.
0: Okay, if a fan must come up to you and has to interact with you, what do you suggest they say or do?
1: Any kind of like conversation that doesn't involve like, can I take a picture with you, is always wonderful.
0: That's an important message for your fans. Now, Jen, which of your red carpet looks was your favorite?
1: Which of my what was my favorite?
0: Your red carpet looks.
1: I don't know. I mean, who's ever looked at a picture of themselves and been like, I look great.
0: What do you look for in a red carpet look? Whoa.
1: To not retain water in my face and cinching, lots of cinching.
0: Well, there may be a lot of water coming very, very soon.
1: Yeah.
0: And what do you try to avoid in a red carpet look?
1: Anything that exposes the top of my arms.
0: Who do you think has the best style in the world?
1: Sienna Miller. I don't have a ball.
0: Oh, you don't? Okay, let me toss you a spare. Here you go. Nice catch.
1: I'll stab myself in the diaphragm.
0: Well, maybe it is unsafe that you're holding a metal club in this weather. Let me get that off your hands. It's time for me to show my skills. And, sorry. let's get back to the questions. Do you have any advice for anyone who wants to do a pixie cut?
1: I mean, first off, that's mean. Obviously, my advice is don't do it. Think everything through. And if I could have the internet scrubbed of those photos, or not scrub, just add extensions to them. If anybody knows how to do that, that'd be great.
0: Okay, final hole, Jen. It's time for me to give this one a go. I brought my lucky turquoise ball with me. Do you think you could provide some golf commentary in a dramatic whisper voice as I give this a swing? Thank you.
1: All right, here he goes.
0: Here I go.
1: Oh, he did not succeed.
0: Rapid fire, Jen. What's your favorite fast food?
1: Checkers.
0: What's your favorite karaoke song?
1: Any Man of Mine, Shania Twain.
0: Who's your favorite person in the world to FaceTime and why?
1: My best friend, Justine, because she's very funny.
0: Who was the first person you called after winning your Oscar, and what did you say to them?
1: David O. Russell. I'm sorry that I forgot to thank you.
0: Jen, can you go up to that giant earth ball thing and get a closer look?
1: Well, I would love to.
0: While I ask three quick questions. What's that earth made of? Why is this golf course climate change themed? And are there any other causes that you think are important?
1: They're using reused bottle caps. This golf course raises money. Well, it doesn't raise money, but it donates some of the profits to climate change efforts. And another organization that I'm very passionate about is Represent Us.
0: We got a big storm coming, Jen. We gotta go.
1: What if this is how we die?
0: I refuse to let Jennifer Lawrence die. What's her favorite sport?
1: I don't really like sports, but I'll say hockey, because they're, you know, hot. They look hot.
0: Favorite way to spend a Sunday?
1: In bed with my family.
0: And I think we need more Real Housewives material here. Who's your favorite Real Housewife?
1: Sonia.
0: And what city should the next Real Housewives season be filmed in?
1: In the Malibu surfing community, like of the Brentwood moms.
0: Good idea. And what three words best describe your style right now?
1: She's still trying.
0: What was the hardest costume to film in?
1: Passengers, my spacesuit.
0: Okay, and what's one thing...
1: Wow, I'm some Beyonce hurricane.
0: This looks great.
1: Do I look scared?
0: No, you look stunning. Let's shift gears. What's one thing you wish you knew before getting married?
1: That Ben Affleck and Jennifer Lopez were going to do it again.
0: Speaking of marriage, who cooks more, you or your husband?
1: Me.
0: Well, keep an eye out for my dinner party invite. And Jen, congratulations on becoming a mother.
1: Thank you.
0: What's one word to describe motherhood?
1: There isn't.
0: That's two words.
1: Okay, well, got me there.
0: What's the best piece of advice you've gotten about parenting?
1: Babies don't get bored.
0: Has motherhood changed your approach to working at all?
1: Of course, everything. Location, you know, when, my hours, all of it.
0: So how do you deal with stress?
1: Not very well.
0: What's the pro and con of being back on set after these wild last couple of years?
1: I guess the pro is everybody's, you know, a lot cleaner and washing their hands and everything. The con is, God, I don't know. I mean, the just normal work and stuff. Yeah. Being tired.
0: It's been hard on everyone. It's crazy.
1: Yeah. But mostly me.
0: How have you seen Hollywood change since Time's Up was launched?
1: I've seen huge changes, tremendous change.
0: It's been incredible.
1: Yes, and more representation.
0: Now, you are starring in a new film called Causeway.
1: Yes.
0: Can you give me an elevator pitch on what this movie is all about?
1: It is a story of a woman who's coming back from a very traumatic journey, and she is trying to find her way in the world, and she sparks an interesting, unexpected relationship with someone.
0: Wow, really cool. I look forward to seeing it. Now let's take a time portal back to your childhood.
1: Okay.
0: How would you describe yourself as a kid?
1: Hyper.
0: Do you have any nicknames growing up?
1: Nitro and Floppin.
0: I could see you as a Floppin. And what did you love about school and what did you hate about school?
1: I didn't really love anything, but I hated the bus. And having to ask somebody if you can go to the bathroom. I mean, I guess I have to do that at my job too.
0: I can see how you still need to do that. Do you ever get stage fright?
1: Yes, I have tremendous stage fright.
0: Ah, so that's why you come off as so shy.
1: Well, yeah.
0: So when did you first feel famous?
1: When I went to a Whole Foods and there were paparazzi everywhere and I was like, oh my God, who are they here for? And it was me.
0: That was you. It was the beginning of it all. And when was the first time that you felt successful?
1: When I bought an apartment in New York.
0: What advice would you give to your 14-year-old self?
1: Get a stylist, honey. Do it early. Don't wait.
0: Jen, we survived this storm and we are on question number 73.
1: Okay.
0: Here we go. Do you think you can show me a little bit of your Kentucky accent before we go?
1: I mean, I don't really have it anymore, but if I did, it would sound like this.
0: Wow, feels like I'm in Frankfurt right now.
1: Frankfurt?
0: I know my Kentucky cities.
1: Yeah, but I'm from Louisville.
0: Yes, you are. Jen, thank you so much for doing this interview.
1: Thank you. Thank you so much for endangering my life.

I really need to free my mind now. I really need to free my mind now.

0: is the right studio, but I can't see. Greta Gerwig!
1: Hi!
0: I'm here for your 73-question interview.
1: Okay.
0: And the first question is, how did I end up on a studio lot?
1: Well, I find myself here at Sony a lot, doing marketing meetings and saying hi to people, and today I'm here for a screening.
0: When was the last time you actually shot on a soundstage?
1: I shot on a soundstage last in Massachusetts while I was making my movie, Little Women.
0: Cool. And why did you decide to shoot on location for Little Women?
1: Well, for me, Little Women is a sacred text, and I wanted to treat the place where it was written as sacrosanct.
0: Yeah, no, totally. Well, I love the movie, and there have been so many different versions of Little Women over the years. What did you want to avoid in your retelling?
1: I wanted to avoid any hoop skirts or corsets because I find both of those unappealing garments.
0: That completely adds up. And if you could speak to Louisa May Alcott today, what do you think you would ask her?
1: Well, I think I would say, what are those crossed out sections of your journal? What are in the crossed out sections? What happened? Because something did.
0: Well, I didn't read the crossed out sections, but I'm going to take your word for that.
1: I have to make the screening. Can we walk?
0: I'd love to walk. Now, I know it's tricky because this is something very close to you, but what would you say was your favorite scene to shoot from Little Women?
1: My favorite scene was definitely shooting the dancing with Saoirse and Timmy on the porch outside of the party,
0: yep.
1: Just because it was so joyful and wonderful. And it was actually three in the morning in the cold in Massachusetts.
0: I love Saoirse. And I'm going to get back to her later, but who was someone in history that you found to be really inspiring?
1: Someone is dead. Virginia Woolf. Virginia Woolf.
0: Virginia Woolf? Tell me more.
1: What I love about her, so many things I love her writing, but also she was included in the canon because she was just better than everyone.
0: Mm.
1: And I feel like they thought, oh, well, that lady, she's a lady, but she's really great.
0: Is there a story out there that you've longed to see a retelling of?
1: The Bible, but from the point of view of all the women.
0: Now, you've received immense praise for your writing, along with an Oscar nomination for Best Adapted Screenplay. Congratulations for that.
1: Thank you.
0: Can you describe your perfect setting and setup for writing?
1: My perfect setup for writing is a place with a bed, a single bed, a bed for just me, because I like to take naps a lot while I'm writing. It would have a slanted ceiling. It would be very small. It would be like a secret door situation, so no one would know what I was in there. It'd be lots of space where I can put stuff up on the wall, lots of books, but cozy and secret.
0: I wasn't expecting that to be so elaborate.
1: Yes. But I have it planned in a notebook.
0: Writing original or adaptive, which do you prefer?
1: Well, original, but I treat it all like it's original, even if I'm adapting something.
0: Now, let me in on a secret. Are you trying to get Saoirse and Timothy to date?
1: Wait, who wouldn't want them to date? They're so good looking.
0: True. Would you direct another period piece?
1: Yes.
0: And what borough would Joe March live in today?
1: Manhattan.
0: What was your first apartment in New York like?
1: My generator just went on.
0: The one take interview.
1: I lived in the dorms up at Barnard College, Columbia, and then I was on 113th Street in a studio apartment a friend.
0: Oh, and what's your favorite thing to do in New York City on a rare day off?
1: Walking from my apartment all the way to the Met, walk around the Met, walk back.
0: And what about Los Angeles?
1: I go to a place where I can walk.
0: You've been living in New York for a while now. How do you know when a home is a home?
1: A home is a home when you have books you've actually read in it.
0: What's a reference only people from Sacramento would understand?
1: The Fabulous 40s. No one knows what that is outside of Sacramento.
0: What did 6-year-old Greta think she would be when she grew up?
1: A nun, because I liked the outfits.
0: What's the role you never got to play but always dreamed of? Come on.
1: Hamlet! I mean, I still can.
0: I'm not going to do a to-be-or-not-to-be reference there. But anyway, you dance a bunch in your films. Do you mind showing me your favorite move that you've ever done on camera in any movie?
1: Yeah, but I can't really do it in heels. I mean, it was sort of like, you know, like that, like,
0: oh,
1: new age
0: it.
1: Dance. Like that
0: yeah,
1: kind
0: yeah.
1: of a... Do you know what
0: That's
1: I'm talking
0: good.
1: About?
0: Yes, I do.
1: That thing, can you dance too?
0: No, I can't. All right, you got me. You got me. I'm doing
1: it. Okay.
0: Let's keep walking. Now, in your career, what's something you initially thought was negative but eventually turned out to be a positive?
1: Well, I was meant to do a sitcom called How I Met Your Dad, and it didn't work. Nobody wanted it, so that seemed bad, but now it's okay. But who knows? It could have been great, and I would have had a better alternate life.
0: What's one movie you've watched over 1,000 times?
1: Singing in the Rain.
0: Why did you watch that 1,000 times?
1: Because it's the most joyful thing I've ever really seen on camera.
0: In three words, what's the vibe you try to achieve on a Greta set?
1: Communal, spontaneous, concentrated humor.
0: That's so you. What's the best piece of advice you received as you are starting on a film?
1: You only get to know what you're not doing once, so don't miss it.
0: Wise words.
1: Do you want to steal this golf cart?
0: They let you drive golf carts around
1: here? All right.
0: Okay, you only get to know what you're not doing once, so you don't miss it. Do you still believe in that advice?
1: Definitely. Luckily you get to not know what you're doing on any new film you're doing, so you can be a beginner forever. But yeah, once you do the first one, that's it. Do you want to get in?
0: You're so hospitable. Absolutely. What book most positively shaped your idea of romance?
1: I don't know about positively, but it definitely was shaped by Jane Austen, because she's Jane Austen, and it was what made me think that every guy who was a jerk was actually a super nice guy who wanted to marry me.
0: Very insightful. What book most positively shaped your idea of the world?
1: Positively shaped my idea of the world.
0: Positively shaped.
1: Oh my gosh. I think, I don't know if this counts as positive, but Joan Didion's writing made me think that perhaps the life I was living was worth writing about.
0: Now, why is maintaining your fashion style so important now you're a director?
1: To communicate all of my power.
0: And you have a lot of power.
1: I have so much power, and you can tell by the breadth of my shoulders.
0: I can see. Who's your fashion icon?
1: My friend Sarah's sister, Leah.
0: And what's your favorite piece of vintage clothing in your wardrobe?
1: I have a pair of Converse sneakers that are Converse before was bought by Nike, and they're the Jack Purcells, and they changed the way they looked. They tried to lie to me and say that they didn't change them, but they did.
0: Oof. Jumpsuit or pantsuit?
1: Jumpsuit.
0: Floral or plaid?
1: Plaid.
0: Motorcycle jacket or blazer?
1: Blazer.
0: What's the first thing you notice about someone's outfit? Like mine?
1: The shoes.
0: Oh, interesting. What is the sexiest thing a man can wear?
1: Just a tiny hat.
0: That's not true.
1: Just imagine it. Wouldn't you be intrigued? Sexually?
0: Maybe. Just a little bit. What's the sexiest thing a woman can wear?
1: I don't know. For my money, an oversized shirt, like a man shirt.
0: What was your favorite meal growing up?
1: Well, I had two, and it's still the same. Number one, cereal. Number two, macaroni and cheese.
0: Favorite nonfiction writer?
1: Robert Sapolsky.
0: Good driving, by the way. What was the last TV show that you binge-watched?
1: I'm in the process of binging Love Island, UK.
0: Where's one place in the world that you are dying to visit?
1: Oh, I'm dying to visit. Ireland, because of Saoirse. She told me I'd love it. I've never been.
0: You're going to love it there. It is good. If you could share the dance floor with anyone in history, who would it be?
1: Jane Kelly.
0: Oh, good dancer.
2: Hi, Greta.
1: Hi, how
0: Gene
1: are
0: Kelly,
1: you?
0: Gene Kelly, that is a good one. What would you dance with him? What do you imagine? What song do you imagine dancing with him?
1: We would dance to Moon Age Daydream. But tap.
0: Nice. So, you're doing a lot of interviews these days. What question are you hoping to get asked more?
1: I hope to get asked more. It would have to, like, also correspond with my life. I would hope somebody asked me, what does it feel like to win so many Oscars?
0: Hey, this may happen. This may likely be the case.
1: We're here.
0: Okay. What's your favorite look that you've ever worn on the red carpet?
1: Well, actually, Rose d'Arte at the Oscars 2 years ago. It was a yellow dress. It was the color of California poppies, and I loved it.
0: Oh, that's beautiful. And what would you say is your favorite plot twist? Books or movies?
1: Favorite plot? It was at the end of Arrival when you realize the timelines are wrong.
0: And what film have you seen in the past 6 months that has left the biggest impact on you?
1: Pain and Glory.
0: Why Pain and Glory?
1: Because it was so vulnerable, both on the part of Pedro Almodovar and Antonio Banderas. I felt both of their beating hearts in it.
0: You feel those corazones.
1: Want to sit down?
0: Yeah. So Greta, you got to let me in on a secret. I heard a rumor that you really do music supervise your own films.
1: I have music supervisors, but I'm very tightly controlled about what the music is.
0: Okay. And what's one of your favorite lines from your films?
1: Before Meg gets married, Joe says, "You will be bored of him in 2 years, but we will be interesting forever."
0: That's a good one. And what emotion is hardest to capture on camera, in your opinion?
1: Ambivalence. I think actors are very good at communicating intention, and sometimes if you don't know, that can be hard to come across.
0: That's interesting. Do you read your reviews?
1: I read them after. I read them long after. Because I like smart reviews and I like film criticism, but it's too painful to read them when it first comes out.
0: Yeah, it has to be tough.
1: Yes.
0: And when do you feel most comfortable?
1: When I'm directing.
0: Why?
1: Because I think the more chaotic and high pressure an environment is, the more relaxed and at ease I get. I find that I, in a wonderful way, become invisible, and I feel very good.
0: That's well said. And what have you observed in your first year of motherhood?
1: That babies are pattern-seeking machines. We come into this world looking for patterns. You think they're just unaware. They're not. They're always looking for what happened before and will it happen again.
0: And do you remember a time when you cried while directing?
1: Yes, I cry while directing almost every single day.
0: Now, talking about directing, we asked your 73 Questions alum, Saoirse Ronan, what draws her to a script, and she said good pacing. Was that something you are thinking about when you're writing?
1: Yes, I always think, I don't know that I would call it pacing, but I do think about the rhythm of the words. That's a big deal for me as a writer, and I think maybe it's more particular to me than for other screenwriters, but the way that sounds almost musically is how I know a thing is done.
0: I also asked her what song, without question, makes her cry. And what song is that for you?
1: The musical Passing Strange. There's a whole section after his mother dies that I can't listen to without crying.
0: You said you love to capture moments when people truly are alone. And what draws you to that?
1: Well, in movies, being alone with a character is very special and it's very unique to cinema. And I think I'm always interested in who are we when we think no one is watching.
0: Huh. And you wrote Little Women and Lady Bird alone. How does that feel versus when you're collaborating with a partner?
1: Writing with a partner is more fun than writing alone because you can make each other laugh. Mm. But writing alone, it can give you a very deep sense of satisfaction and lonely victory.
0: I've thought about it like that. But who do you normally allow to read your scripts first? Who's that person with that privilege?
1: Noah Baumbach reads my scripts first.
0: Of course it's Noah.
1: I have to go to the screening. Can we walk?
0: Yeah, let's go. So, I was wondering, is procrastination ever an issue for you?
1: Yes, I'm such a terrible procrastinator. I mean, I'm a good procrastinator. I'm really good at it. I do it constantly.
0: And what do you do to kind of snap out of your procrastination?
1: It's all about fear. It's when the fear of not doing something gets bigger than the fear of doing it. And then I do it.
0: Hmm. And what's the time that you laughed the most on set?
1: When Bob Odenkirk was there. He's very funny, and he was making everyone laugh at the dinner table because I needed real laughter, and then I was crying with laughter sitting in the monitor.
0: I was not expecting him at all when he showed up on camera.
1: I know, because, but wouldn't you be so happy if he was your dad and came home from the Civil War? You'd be like, Dad's home, it's Bob Odenkirk.
0: Greta, you find yourself in a cinematic crisis. Who's the first person that you call?
1: Noah probably first, but after that, Wes Anderson, who's good friends with Noah, but he always has good advice, and he always has a way of kind of making the obstacle the solution. He says, well, maybe that's not a problem. Maybe that's what you should base that whole section around.
0: Now, your work is really, really hard to describe, but what do you want people to feel when they watch your work?
1: I hope they say it makes them live more vividly when they leave the movie theater.
0: What word always makes you laugh?
1: Befuddled.
0: Oh, that's a good one. Greta, last question for you. Question number 73. What's next for you?
1: I'm going to be acting in Three Sisters by Chekhov in New York, and then I will be writing a picture about Barbie. A Barbie
0: Ooh,
1: picture.
0: That sounds good. Greta, good luck to you. Can't wait to see you.
1: Thank you.
0: Winning that Oscar.
1: Thank you.
0: You got it. Bye-bye.

0: just the woman I was looking for.
1: Hey!
0: Lena Dunham.
1: How's it going?
0: It's going good. I'm just going to ask you 73 completely random questions in a totally unrehearsed fashion.
1: Absolutely.
0: So what are you reading over there?
1: Oh, I'm reading A Florence Diary by Diana Athill. She's almost 99, so that's really exciting.
0: Not bad. What's the best book you pretended to read?
1: Great Gatsby. I have not finished that.
0: What's the best thing about writing a book?
1: You get to hold it in your hands.
0: What's the hardest thing about writing a book?
1: Very lonely.
0: What are you writing right now?
1: Short fiction.
2: Lena, tea's on the table.
1: Oh, my God, thank you.
0: What's the first thing you do when you wake up?
1: The first thing I do when I wake up is that I hit snooze.
0: What's the last thing you do before you go to bed?
1: I just talk and talk and talk, and then I'm asleep.
0: When do you feel most creative?
1: 4 a.m.
0: What do you do on your days off?
1: What the f*** is a day off? Who has one of those?
0: Well, this is very charming.
1: Oh, thank you.
0: I was just wondering real quick, what's the Wi-Fi?
1: The Wi-Fi? I'm not going to give you my Wi-Fi, I'm so sorry, but at my old house, it was nudity waiver.
0: So what's the theme of this room?
1: Well, we call this the lady room, but really the theme is, you know, queer and feminist resistance and our important foremothers and forefathers.
0: Okay. Notice a lot of poodles in here, too.
1: Mm-hmm. We're a pretty poodly household.
0: What's your favorite hair color that you've ever had?
1: Neon green.
0: What's one fashion trend you've tried that you regret the most?
1: I never needed to wear formal shorts.
0: In general, when do you feel most beautiful?
1: When I'm directing.
0: Where do you spend the most time in your house?
1: In my closet office. Do you want to see it?
0: Yes.
1: Okay,
0: let's go. Who's the most fashionable woman you know?
1: Chloe Sevigny. I'm going to say I know her. We've really more met in passing.
0: What is your favorite outfit that you've ever worn to a red carpet event?
1: A Jean-Baptiste Valli dress that looked like pink birthday cake.
0: Great. Bra or no bra?
1: No bra ever, once in my life.
0: How many pantsuits should a woman own?
1: A woman should own up to 90 pantsuits. Which room do you want to go in?
0: Let's go with this one.
1: You made the right choice.
0: All right. What makes you the angriest?
1: When jealousy turns into cruelty.
0: Do you have a nickname?
1: Yeah, it's

0: Leans or lean bean.
1: Oh, okay.
0: Oh my god, hi Paul.
1: Hey, look, I found out what was jamming the printer.
0: Wow.
1: It's a poodle.
0: This is Paul. He designed the entire house. He's basically my creative director.
2: Paul, ask a question.
1: What should we name her?
0: Susan.
2: And why are you going to call that dog Susan?
0: After my aunt, Susan Simmons.
2: Well, besides Susan, what's the most precious thing you've ever seen?
0: Her sister, Karen Domingo. Here, do you mind taking her a second?
3: Not at all.
0: Thank you so much.
2: All right. So, Lena, you're hanging out with Rihanna. What are you guys doing?
0: I think we're by the pool, eating pasta, talking about our feelings. If she wants to smoke a joint, I will, even though it does make me paranoid.
2: All right, you're hanging out with Hillary Clinton. What are you guys doing?
0: We're talking about how to rescue girls and women from global oppression, and we're talking about how to steam and preserve our pantsuits.
2: You're hanging with the girls from Girls. What are you girls doing?
0: Complaining.
2: Who gets the most drunk at a girls' rap party?
0: Jemima.
2: Who was the most or least comfortable when filming sex scenes on Girls?
0: Weirdly, Allison is the most comfortable, and I'm kind of the least comfortable at the end of the day.
2: All right. What's a favorite naked scene you've had to do?
0: My favorite naked scene, well, it was really when I was wearing my green mesh tank top and I had my nipples out for a whole week. And that shirt's now owned by the Museum of Television and Radio. Do you want to see my guest house?
2: Yeah, let's do it.
0: Okay, cool.
2: What is the plot line of Women, the 2025 reboot of Girls?
0: Everyone would be like at an oxygen bar complaining about their newly adopted robot children.
2: Okay, so really adorable guest house you have here.
0: Thank you so much.
2: Who would you like to invite to stay in this guest house?
0: I think Ariana Grande and Dorothy Parker together, they have to share a bed.
2: Okay. When were you the most starstruck?
0: Dame Helen Mirren got me pretty worked up.
2: Wait, are those puppets behind you?
0: Oh, these are actually dolls.
2: Ah, it's you and Jack.
0: Yeah, it's Jack and me.
2: Oh, that's so funny. How did you meet Jack, by the way?
0: We met on a blind date.
2: What's one thing about Jack that only you know?
0: He's Jewish. That's a big secret.
2: So, okay, if I poke this doll of you right here, would you feel it?
0: Ah! That actually really hurt.
2: No, it did not.
0: Did.
2: Can you tell me who I should be following on Instagram right now?
0: At Love Brown Sugar.
2: What do you have to say to your internet trolls?
0: You guys seem to have a lot of f***ing time on your hands.
2: What's the funniest thing you read about yourself online?
0: I read that Jack refuses to wear socks and that I was going to dump him for it.
2: Who do you look up to most in life?
0: I look up to the activists who came before me who made it possible for me to have the right to choose.
2: Where do you see yourself in 10 years?
0: I want to be a mother of babies and poodles and acts of societal resistance.
2: What is one thing you hope to be remembered for?
0: I'd like to be remembered for having fun, but I will probably be remembered for visiting the emergency room more than anybody else you know.
2: What scares you the most?
0: Being misunderstood.
2: What's next on your career to-do list?
0: Theater.
2: Whose creative style or voice would you say is most similar to yours?
0: I hope it's Elaine May. That would be a dream.
2: What up-and-coming voice are you the biggest champion of right now?
0: Charlotte Lauriston.
2: Well, look how convenient that is. All right, do you have any secret talents?
0: I do. Do you want to see?
2: Yes, let's do it.
0: Okay, so I'm double jointed, but I can also sing really high. Look at what my thumbs are doing.
2: The most unusual double talent I've ever seen. All right, you have 9 tattoos. Can you quickly give the story behind every tattoo?
0: Yes, this is Ferdinand the Bull. He's a famous pacifist. Then on my side, Jemima tattooed a little picture of her dog, Rosie. Over on this side, I have an illustration of a children's book. A drunk guy did it. It's not great. I should get it covered up.
2: Huh.
0: Then I have Laura Thornhill, who's one of the first female skateboarders in history. Then on my butt, I have a snake wrapped around the moon. And I also have the sign for the Odeon, my favorite restaurant in Tribeca.
2: Okay.
0: I have Eloise as a tramp stamp. You know Eloise who lived at the plaza?
2: Yeah.
0: And then it says staunch right there for Grey Gardens.
2: Okay, and what's tattoo number 10 going
0: to
2: be?
0: Jemima's planning to tattoo the word nasty on my butt.
2: All right, Lena, I have a special guest who insisted on filming a question.
0: Oh, wow.
4: Hey, Lena Dunham, want to break out a dance move with me?
0: Do I ever. Thank you, Neil.
2: What animal do you identify with most?
0: A rabbit. They're so scared.
2: Yeah? What's your favorite swear word?
0: It's
2: What's the worst pickup line you've ever heard?
0: I was on McDougal Street, and a young gentleman handed me a wet cloth and said the words, want some ether.
2: If you could ban one word from the cultural zeitgeist, what would it be?
0: I would say it would either be totes or girl crush.
2: If you ran for office, what would your slogan be?
0: Lean on me.
2: What's the biggest issue facing society today?
0: That some of Americans don't believe other Americans are real humans.
2: Okay, so imagine that Donald Trump agreed to get on the phone with you for exactly 1 minute. What do you tell him?
0: I would ask him whether he wanted all women to be treated with the same respect that he believes his daughter should be treated with.
2: Lena, next question comes from your neighbor in that window behind you.
5: Hey, Lena.
0: Hi.
5: I'm going out of town this weekend and I need a sitter. What's the one quality this babysitter needs to have?
0: I think a babysitter should be able to eat all the food in the house while you're gone.
5: Cool. Stock up.
2: What's the biggest surprise you've ever had?
0: My 20th birthday party, my friend Audrey Gelman planned me a surprise party and everyone jumped out of the bathroom and I almost fainted.
2: What's the greatest love story of all time?
0: I'm gonna have to go with Lady and the Tramp on that one.
2: What fictional character would you love to date?
0: Robin Hood.
2: Who's the number one person you want to shoot a love scene with?
0: Tom Hardy.
2: Which woman in history should get the Hamilton musical treatment?
0: Sojourner Truth.
2: What would your Real Housewives tagline be?
0: My rules.
2: Okay, so you love the TV show Friends. What does Chandler even do for a living?
0: He's a transponster. He used a copy machine a lot. That is what I remember.
2: Right. What's something cool in this room?
0: Oh, this is a beautiful diorama that Paul made me of Stuyvesant Square Park, where my Uncle Jimmy and a lot of incredible men of the past went cruising.
2: Interesting. Can you say something in a foreign language for me?
0: Me llamo Lina, me gusta nadar y bailar. I think that means my name is Lina and I like to swim and dance.
2: Muy impresivo. Who makes you laugh the most?
0: My father, even when it's not on purpose.
2: Okay, so are Judd and Leslie always that funny?
0: Yes, unless he's napping or very full after a large meal.
2: Can we call him now?
0: Yeah.
2: Okay.
0: Let's see.
2: Who is the most unexpected person in your phone?
0: A pet psychic?
2: Okay.
0: Okay, let's see. Hi, Judley.
3: Hey, Lena, quick question. Who's your totes girl crush?
0: Let's end this conversation.
2: All right, Lena, question number 73. Can you imagine a girl's theme song and sing it out in the same style that you just did before?
0: Oh, yeah. The girl's theme song would be like, we're girls, we can't stop and we won't stop till we have revolution.
2: Okay.
0: We're women, we're women.
2: It's great. It's wonderful.
0: I mean, do you want to hear the rest of it? Do you have to go? Or?
2: Yeah. No, it's okay. I gotta go.
0: No, sorry. Bye.

0: Carly Kloss.
1: Hi, how you doing, Joe?
0: We finally did it.
1: I mean, I've been only been waiting for my 73 questions for years.
0: And it's finally happening. What are you working on right now?
1: It's the last day of summer camp here at Code of Klossy.
0: Okay, and that is why we're here. Is this what's keeping you most busy in life right now?
1: Yes, Code of Klossy and traveling the world and, you know, world domination.
0: What's the first thing you thought of this morning?
1: Whether I should take a subway or cab, traffic.
0: What are you most excited about in life right now?
1: My Code of Klossy scholars and all the ways they're going to change the world.
0: Okay, what's your typical workout regimen?
1: Cardio. Abs and booty.
0: Now, I just gotta get this out of the way because the world deserves to know. But is everything cool with you and Taylor?
1: The world needs to know. Well, Jennifer Lawrence was interested. Jen, don't worry. Taylor and I are still really good friends.
0: Well, that's good to hear.
1: You want some coffee?
0: I would love some coffee.
1: Come on.
0: Okay, favorite brunch spot in New York City?
1: I love the Egg Shop. After I ran the marathon last year, I went there and ordered one of everything on the menu.
0: Okay, favorite place to visit in New York City?
1: My office in Soho.
0: Now, as a native Missourian, how would you describe the Midwest to the rest of the world?
1: Us Midwesterners are the nicest people on Earth, and we know a thing or two about fried food.
0: All right. How did you get discovered as a model?
1: I was walking in a mall when I was 13 years old.
0: And what's the first show that you ever walked?
1: Calvin Klein.
0: Oh, thank you. What show stands out and why?
1: The first Dior show I ever opened.
0: And congratulations on your engagement. Let me see that ring. Can I see the ring?
1: Thank you.
0: Yes. Oh, wow. Now, where did you guys get engaged?
1: In upstate New York.
0: Well, it's beautiful. And
1: how
0: did it go down?
1: It was a romantic weekend, just the two of us.
0: Carly, what's the most incredible location that you've ever shot a cover?
1: Ooh, I did this shoot at the SpaceX factory. Super cool.
0: And what is the most difficult and challenging shoot that you've ever had to do in all of your career?
1: I did an Annie Leibovitz shoot in a blizzard wearing a swimsuit.
0: Would you change anything about your career?
1: Not a thing.
0: So no regrets.
1: I feel like I've learned a lot.
2: Hey, Carly.
1: Hi, how you doing, Destiny?
2: Just coding.
1: Good.
0: Who is that?
1: It's my girl, Destiny, one of my Code with Klossy scholars.
0: Ah, let's go see him.
1: You want to meet the rest?
0: Yes.
1: Come on.
0: Who's the most stylish person alive?
1: Annette De Laurenta.
0: Best thing you've ever worn?
1: A Dior couture gown.
0: Something you wish you hadn't worn?
1: Oh my gosh, there is a lot of paparazzi evidence of things that I wish I would not have worn, but... You live and you learn.
0: True words, Carly.
1: Hi, ladies.
3: Hi, Carly.
0: Hi, scholars.
2: Hi, guy from 73 Questions.
0: So here I have arrived at Code with Klossy Camp. How many years has this been going on?
1: This is our third summer that we've run camps across the country.
0: All right. And how many scholars were there at Code with Klossy Camps this summer?
1: We had 1,000 brilliant young women in our classrooms.
0: Can you tell me a cool project that's going on right now?
1: Mercy?
4: A web app connecting young girls with programs and internships.
1: There you go.
0: Impressive. Carly, why coding? What drew you to coding in the first place?
1: I was really curious about this mysterious language that was building the technology that touches my life.
0: Can you provide a layman's definition of coding?
1: At its core, it's a language that builds that technology.
0: What does all that coding mean behind you?
1: It is a problem waiting to be solved.
0: Can you solve it?
1: Mana, want to help?
2: Yes.
0: Carly, how do you describe yourself?
1: I'm a 6'2" giraffe from the loo.
0: And how do you think your scholars would describe you?
3: A boss!
0: A boss.
1: Thank you. I'll take it. Thanks, guys.
0: Raina, what do we got?
2: Finished.
1: Oh, nice. Perfect. Good job, Raina.
2: Thank you.
0: Carly, you've been doing this for a while. Great things are happening. What are some of your scholars going on to achieve?
1: Our girls are amazing, and they've gone on to win $50,000 hackathon prizes and scholarships to study computer science at colleges all across the country. And they're building web apps and apps that are helping change their communities and change the world.
0: Amazing. And this program is girls only?
1: Yes.
0: Why girls only?
1: Because there aren't enough young women with access to learn these skills.
0: What's the best advice that you've ever received?
1: Work hard, be humble, and always bring cookies.
0: What advice do you give all your scholars behind you right now?
1: If you can dream it, you can build it.
0: Do you collect anything?
1: Oh my gosh, I'm a bit of a hoarder. I kind of save everything in my life. But Anna Laura from my team collects sugar packets from every city we go to, which is a lot of cities.
0: Most prized possession, go.
1: Ooh, my Graham's scarf she gave me that every time I wear it, it makes me think of her.
0: What's something few people know about you?
1: I am hyper-competitive, especially when it comes to board games.
0: When have you been most starstruck?
1: When I met Michelle Obama.
0: What do people say when they're starstruck by you?
1: By me?
0: Uh-huh.
1: They usually say, wow, you're taller in real life.
0: Now, if you didn't pick up modeling, what would you have done with your life?
1: I would have, and still might, have become a doctor, I love kids, or a kindergarten teacher.
0: Now, who can you say is your role model from within the modeling world and beyond?
1: Christy Turlington, within the modeling world, mm-hmm. and Gloria Steinem.
5: Carly!
1: She's amazing.
5: Carly, what are you doing?
1: Hi, Casey!
0: Casey Neistat on Escape Classic.
1: Casey's here. Bye, ladies!
3: Bye, Carly!
0: What's your first concert?
1: Red Hot Chili Peppers.
0: Favorite book?
1: The Alchemist.
0: Podcast that you're currently into?
1: How I Built This.
5: Hey, hi, Casey. How are you?
1: Oh, 73 questions.
5: Doing it, huh?
1: You want to ask me a question?
5: I had a kind of a personal question for you. About the wedding, I know you're still really early in the planning and stuff, but the guest list. I want to know if I could bring all three kids, because then I would need to bring a nanny.
1: I'll call you later.
5: She doesn't need to sit maybe at the reception. She doesn't need a dinner or anything.
1: I'll call you later. Give Candace my love.
5: Okay. Bye, Carly.
0: How'd you guys meet anyway?
1: Casey opened my eyes to the world of YouTube and really helped me start my own YouTube channel.
0: Between you and Casey, how many videos do you think you've created?
1: Oh my gosh, too many to count.
0: By the way, I'm a big fan of your YouTube channel.
1: Thank you.
0: Why did you start the Colossi channel anyway?
1: I wanted to create videos and tell my story straight from me to the audience without any filters.
0: That's how you do it these days. Now, Carly, how do you stay energized?
1: Oh my gosh, a lot of coffee.
0: What's a supermodel beauty secret that you'd be willing to share with me?
1: Okay, well, every supermodel knows that you need good light, especially good natural light. Take a good selfie, do your makeup, the works.
0: How has the modeling industry changed since you started?
1: Oh my gosh, in so many ways. But especially the rise of social media has really kind of democratized power within fashion.
0: What is social media's effect on all of it?
1: Social media really has kind of given everyone an opportunity to have a voice.
0: What's the most positive aspect of modeling and fashion that you think is rarely acknowledged?
1: I don't think people realize how collaborative and creative the process really is.
0: If you had the ability to change something in this world, what would it be?
1: I would want to give equal access to education and opportunities to all girls and women around the world.
0: What does feminism mean to you?
1: All of that, and women really supporting one another.
0: Okay. Favorite thing you love to do with your friends?
1: Go out and dance.
0: Best gals trip you've ever taken?
1: My three sisters and I went to Europe for a month and had an epic adventure.
0: Who's the fiercest and fearless of all your friends?
1: My girl, Ashley Graham. No doubt.
0: Her 73 questions was amazing.
1: Her 73 questions was amazing.
0: Are you FaceTiming her right now?
1: Right now? Sure.
0: All right. Cooking or baking?
1: Baking. What are we talking about? Baking, of course.
0: Salty or sweet?
1: Oh, don't make me. Don't make me choose.
0: If you can make a cameo in anything, what would it be?
1: James Bond. I love Money Pit.
0: Ladies and gentlemen, it's Ashley Graham.
1: Hi, Ash.
6: Hey, Carly.
1: This is my 73 questions. Do you want to ask me a question?
6: Of course I do. What's your favorite cocktail?
1: Mint mojito.
6: Love a mint mojito.
1: Thanks, Ash. I'll call you later.
0: Carly, what is your must-have beauty product?
1: Oh, Estee Lauder Advanced Night Repair Serum.
0: Mm-hmm.
1: It's the best.
0: What's your favorite lip color?
1: Any shade of red.
0: Now, you grew up doing ballet. How often are you dancing these days?
1: Not as often as I like, but I love ballet, and I feel like it never leaves you.
0: Okay, can you show me a move?
1: Oh, sure. All right. Rondeau, plié, relevé, da-da-da-da-da-da-da.
0: Not bad.
1: Da-da.
0: Still got those moves. Now, Carly, you have a crystal ball? Where are you in 10 years?
1: I want to be surrounded by loved ones and working hard and being challenged and fulfilled by whatever it is I'm doing.
0: The last question I have for you, Carly, before you go, hey, that scholar with that idea, like, is she gonna take an investor for that idea? Like, is she gonna take an early round of funding?
1: How much money are you willing to invest?
0: $50,000.
1: How much equity you want?
0: 20%.
1: 5%.
0: 10%.
1: 5%.
0: 7%.
1: 5%.
0: You drive a hard bargain, Klaus.
1: I'll have our people call your people.
0: Deal. Thanks.
1: Bye, Joe. Bye-bye.

0: There he is. Just 2 days before Wimbledon. This is so crazy. Should I just interrupt him? I mean, there's so many rules here. I'm not sure. Okay, here we go.
1: Roger.
2: Hey, how are you doing, Joe?
1: I'm doing great. Thanks for making the time to slip in a quick 73-question interview.
2: Not going to miss it.
1: This is going to be great. So how are you feeling about the tournament?
2: Feeling great. So happy that it's Wimbledon time again. I love this place.
1: Good. Can you walk me through how you start your days right now?
2: It's pretty relaxed, actually. It's all about recovery and coming into the tournament, you know, with loads of energy. That's my plan.
1: Okay, can you show me what makes a perfect serve?
2: Okay. Let's perfect serve is, I think it's all in the toss, really. Mm-hmm. It's the only shot we actually do control. Everything else, we have to react to the opponent. So here we go. Up, jump, hope it lands in.
1: You make it look pretty easy. All right, can you demonstrate an extremely difficult and technical thing I probably won't understand?
2: Maybe overhead on the backhand side. It hardly ever happens, and when it does, you lunge back, jump up, can't see the opponent anymore. You try to connect, and you hope for the best.
1: Okay, what do you consider to be your signature shot?
2: My slice, maybe my forehand.
1: And why don't you have a two-handed backhand?
2: Because all my heroes had one-handers, so I had no choice.
1: Do you get attached to your racket?
2: I do. I love my racket, and it's the extension of my arm, and it does all the magic for me, so yeah.
1: All right, now what's your favorite part about playing at Wimbledon?
2: It's history and tradition.
1: And how would you describe playing at center court?
2: It's, I think, a dream come true for every tennis player to play there.
1: Can we check it out?
2: Let's go.
1: All right, great. And whoa, I am destroying you at what? Tennis around that scoreboard right there.
2: What is going on? What have you done? And why are you asking questions and not playing at Wimbledon?
1: Does your family have any nicknames for you?
2: Yeah, they call me Rog, and in Swiss German, Rocci.
1: Okay, what's the most Swiss thing about you?
2: That I'm a chocoholic, if that's something.
1: Yes, it is.
2: Okay.
1: What languages do you speak?
2: I speak Swiss German, German, English, and French.
1: Do you have any favorite expressions in these languages?
2: I like allez in French, come on in English, and komm jetzt in Swiss German on the tennis court.
1: We got some ball boys and ball girls.
2: Hey!
3: Hey!
2: How's everything? All good? Nice to see you all.
1: Hey, guys.
2: And they're having strawberries and cream.
3: Do you want one?
2: Sure.
1: Roger, what's up with the strawberries and cream here?
2: I don't know. It's a Wimbledon thing.
1: Okay.
2: What is it? Do you know?
3: Tradition.
2: Tradition.
1: Now, I heard you started your career as a ball boy. Is that right?
2: Yes, I was like them. I was about 12 years old at my home tournament in Basel. I did it for 2 years. It was great. I loved it.
1: How many hours a day at age 12 were you playing?
2: 2 hours every second day, I'd say.
1: Wow. And versus how many hours today?
2: Between 0 and 4. I gotta save my energy sometimes.
1: Who was your tennis idol growing up?
2: Boris Becker, Stefan Edberg, and Pete Sampras.
1: When did you first realize you were really, really good at tennis?
2: Well, in the juniors, I thought I was good. And then when I beat Pete Sampras here in 2001, I felt like I knew I was good. It's so wrong to say that. Oh, my God.
1: Now, is it true your mom was a tennis coach?
2: Yeah, a little bit. She didn't really coach me, though.
1: Okay. And what's the best piece of advice that she gave you?
2: Never let the ball bounce twice.
1: Oh, okay.
2: Makes sense. So simple, right?
1: Yeah.
2: Just run up that ball all the time.
1: Sure.
2: It's like a dog.
1: And what advice would you give these guys here?
2: I love your tennis, but then work hard, and what else can I tell you guys? Dream big. You know, sometimes we don't dream big enough that it's possible because we think there is barriers and stuff. You're going to go for it and do it full on.
1: That's wonderful advice.
2: Have fun. See you later, guys. Take care. Nice to see you.
1: Roger, grass or clay?
2: Grass, of course.
1: Forehand or backhand?
2: Forehand.
1: Spin or flat?
2: Spin.
1: What TV show are you obsessed with at the moment?
2: None really. I used to love Prison Break. That was so cool.
1: Who's your style icon?
2: Tom Ford.
1: What are you wearing when you're feeling your best?
2: I mean, the suit's good, but a bathing suit and a t-shirt on a beach somewhere.
1: What's the most memorable thing that you've ever worn?
2: Met Gala, I wore a tuxedo from Gucci with a diamond encrusted sort of a cobra on the back. That was pretty sick.
1: What do you do on your off days?
2: Nothing. I just take it easy, run around with the kids. Hey!
4: Hey, Roger. Just follow me.
2: Merci, c'est sympa. Ciao, ciao.
1: What's the best fashion advice you've ever received?
2: You wear the clothes, not the clothes wear you. And Anna once told me, when I asked her if I should wear the dark suit or the light suit for the evening, she said, the dark suit, of course, Roger. I was like, of course.
1: That's pretty good advice, right?
2: I don't know who's best.
1: What's something about yourself that you think a lot of people wouldn't know?
2: I don't know. I feel like I've done so many interviews. I really feel like people know everything by now.
1: All right, now you have identical twins. Now be honest with me, do you ever get them confused?
2: I used to sometimes if I couldn't see their face right away, but nowadays I'm a pro, of course. I can tell them apart.
1: What lessons have you learned from your kids?
2: Patience and snuggling again. It's been the best.
1: That's so sweet. And what do you hope your kids learn from you?
2: Everything. I want to teach them everything I know and more. I love them so much.
1: That's wonderful.
2: All right. Hello. Nice to see you.
1: Roger, out of all the places you play in the world, what's the craziest location?
2: I played on the Jungfraujoch, top of Europe in Switzerland, on a mountain with Lindsey Vonn. And I guess Centre Court Wimbledon, of course.
1: And here we are in the clubhouse. We finally made
2: it.
1: I can't believe I'm here right now. And look at the trophies.
2: This is the one.
1: Roger, get right next to that. Look at
2: that.
1: So
2: good.
1: So beautiful.
2: So close, so far.
1: And you have 8 of these things.
2: Yeah, I do.
1: Where do you keep all of them?
2: I have a big trophy cabinet at home, but we always have space for one more. I tell you that.
1: I can imagine. What Wimbledon tradition do you look forward to the most?
2: I think it's wonderful to have the center court be opened up by the defending champion at 1 o'clock on Monday.
1: Mm. Do you remember the first professional tournament you played?
2: Of course, Gstaad 98, after I won the juniors here actually at Wimbledon the week before.
1: Wow. What's the most surprising moment in your career?
2: Surprising moment. I truly believe becoming world number one and winning all the titles that I did is crazier than any dream I ever had about my career. I never thought I was going to be this successful.
1: What's your most prized memorabilia?
2: The net of my 2009 Wimbledon final against my good friend Andy Roddick.
1: There you go. Would you consider tennis your favorite sport to watch?
2: Yes, and football and basketball. I love basketball. It's cool.
1: And growing up, you also played soccer, right?
2: I did.
1: What made you choose tennis over soccer?
2: I didn't want to blame the goalie, in all honesty. I wanted to blame myself.

0: champions.
1: Oh,
0: that's a lot of Federer right there.
1: Yeah.
0: Almost takes up half of the space. But in 2019, you're going to want to make it, what, 9 times on this board, right?
1: Yes. 8's great. It's actually my favorite number, but 9 has a better sound to it.
0: Now, can you point to the win that was the most memorable?
1: 2003.
0: Why?
1: It's my first one.
0: There you go.
1: It's like I thought that was it. I achieved my dream, winning Wimbledon. It was epic.
0: And I heard that they engrave these pretty quickly when you win?
1: Yeah, so apparently even the trophy. So you hold it up in the air, and it's already got your trophy engraved, and you walk out of this court that you win just back here.
0: Wow.
1: You look to your right, and bang, winner 2019, and the name.
0: Can you actually tell me something really quick about Mr. Rafael Nadal?
1: What would you like to know? He's an intense guy on the court. He's super honest and open off the court, and he's got a heart of gold. He's also going to help me with my foundation again next year. We're going to try to break the record for most attendance in Cape Town in South Africa for my foundation. I'm so looking forward to it. So thank you, Rafa.
0: Amazing. Now, I sense Center Court is right beyond these doors over here.
1: It is.
0: Right?
1: Want to have a look?
0: Let's take a look.
1: All right, let's go.
0: All right. Now, hopefully, it's everything that I hoped and dreamed. Here we
1: go. After you.
0: This is so cool. Roger, do you have any pre-match rituals or superstitions?
1: I am not superstitious at all, actually, funny enough.
0: What kind of music would you probably be listening to before a match?
1: I don't usually, but maybe something relaxing, funny enough.
0: And the grand moment. This is incredible. Wow, look at this.
1: So nice.
0: What do you say to yourself before you walk on this grass?
1: Come on, Roger, you got this. Go for it, enjoy it. Let's go.
0: Do you think I can walk out on the grass with you?
1: I mean, for me it's okay, but maybe you gotta ask Neil.
2: No.
0: What's your favorite memory playing here?
1: Winning my first Wimbledon, or maybe beating Pete Sampras here in 2001.
0: Okay, Roger, you're here. It's match point. What is that experience like?
1: You hear a pin drop when you're about to serve. Nobody's talking, it's amazing. You hear a cough maybe, and then it just crowd erupts when you win the point.
0: Who's the first person you look out for in the crowd?
1: I want to feel the vibe, see how into the crowd is, how much they're into it, and then I check my team, if they're all seated already maybe, and umpire and opponent, you know.
0: And you have stiff competition. Who's the player that you dread playing the most?
1: Rafa Nadal.
0: Who's your favorite player to play against?
1: Rafa Nadal.
0: And who do you want a rematch with?
1: Maybe Del Potro US Open final in 2009.
0: You have a strategy called fire and ice. What does this mean?
1: So I think you gotta have fire in the belly, wanting to win every point. You give it your absolute best, and the ice in the veins for me is basically you're so focused in the most important moments. You are so calm and so composed. That's what it is.
0: Now, prepping for a first round match versus prepping for a final match, what changes?
1: Well, there should be none, but, you know, sometimes you get a bit nervous. You do.
0: So how nervous do you get before matches?
1: I think it's the amount of butterflies you feel in the belly that makes a difference.
0: Mental exhaustion or physical, what's harder to overcome?
1: I'd say mental, just as hard to sometimes be picked up. It's not always easy to stay positive.
0: Serve and volley or power baseline?
1: Bit of both.
0: Footwork or strokes, which is harder to nail?
1: Footwork is easier to perfect. I feel like strokes are maybe more talent involved.
0: And last question, Roger. Question number 73. How does surviving Bear Grylls compare to surviving Wimbledon?
1: a bit different. A Bear Grylls show, I did freeze and I peed over the fire. I didn't do that here, you know, at Wimbledon. And Bear Grylls was actually sitting over there in the Royal Box. With the Royals attending the finals, and my team was sitting over there with my lovely wife.
0: Wow.
1: Wonderful moment.
0: All right, well, that concludes the interview. I'm going to leave with a message from a special guest.
1: Okay.
0: Here she is now.
3: Hello, Roger. This is Anna. Good luck at Wimbledon, and now back to those practice courts.
1: Thank you, Anna. Why did she do that? What, is she here?
0: Thanks, Roger.
1: Okay.
0: Hey, Dan.
4: Hi, Vogue. Welcome.
0: Let's do this.
4: Let's do this.
0: You know why I'm here.
4: I'm going to be asked some questions today, I think.
0: 73 of them.
4: That's true.
0: How excited are you?
4: On a scale of 1 to 10, I'm at a solid 14.
0: That's not high enough.
4: That's pretty high.
0: Come on.

0: All right, let's begin this interview. So what's the first thing you thought of this morning?
1: What I was going to eat for breakfast.
0: What's the first thing on your to-do list?
1: Ordering what I was going to eat for breakfast.
0: What's the fourth thing on your to-do list?
2: Figuring out where I was going to go for lunch.
0: What's something that you feel like should be on your to-do list, but it's not?
1: Scheduling a workout for after the breakfast and lunch.
0: And what's your go-to breakfast?
1: Blueberry ricotta pancakes from Little Dom's around the corner.
0: Delicious.
1: Mm-hmm.
0: All right.
1: My name.
0: Who's your favorite artist?
1: Chris Knight is a favorite. I have a lot of his work. He's also Canadian.
0: Nice. And favorite cocktail?
1: Ooh, no. Cosmopolitan on the rocks? Can I say that in 2019?
0: Yeah, you can. It's okay. Unique. That's a unique answer. And what's your favorite scent?
1: Anything like woody, like a burnt wood, like a cedar or a pine, something oody.
0: Okay, who is this friendly little furry guy?
1: This is Redmond.
0: Hey, Redmond.
1: This is my dog and best friend.
0: How would Redmond describe himself if he could?
1: Better than all of us.
0: How do you think he'd describe you?
2: I don't want to know.
0: What's your favorite thing about your dog?
1: He is very calm and level-headed, qualities that I strive for every day of my life.
0: Okay, Dan, I'm a huge, huge fan of Schitt's Creek. I love that show.
1: Thank you.
0: And I'm just putting it out there. Did you have any idea when it started that you'd be here, 5 seasons deep, Emmy nominated, next to the likes of all these shows right now?
1: Absolutely not. The past 6 years have been an absolute dream come true.
0: Congratulations.
1: Thank you.
0: And you acted, produced, wrote, and show ran Schitt's Creek.
1: Mm-hmm.
0: How are you still standing?
1: You might want to ask my therapist. I don't know. I think when you do something that you're passionate about, that you love, it just comes quite easily.
0: Which of those roles did you truly relish the most?
1: I loved doing them all at the same time. There was something quite amazing about having an idea that only existed in my head, and by the end of it, seeing it come to life. It was fantastic.
0: What will you miss the most about it?
1: The people.
0: Now, your character David once famously said when it comes to fashion,
1: uh-oh,
0: durable and elegant usually don't go hand in hand. Is this really true?
1: I love durability in my clothing, and I think this sweater is both durable and elegant, so I'm going to say I disagree with David Rose.
0: Now, as someone who is never not well-dressed, what style advice can you offer?
1: I think you have to feel comfortable in the clothes that you're wearing, because if you are uncomfortable, people can see, and people can tell, and that's not a good look.
0: Is there any trend you are uncomfortable trying?
1: Hats. But I've tried all those trends, and they did not work out, unfortunately.
0: What was the last thing that you purchased?
1: A house.
0: Congrats again.
1: Thank you very much.
0: Adulting so hard.
1: Mm-hmm. I know, I'm terrified and excited.
0: What's the most luxe thing that you've ever worn?
1: Probably the Rick Owens leather jacket that I wear in the pilot episode of our show. It was actually mine from my own closet. I bought it with my first paycheck. I went to the store in New York. I swiped my credit card. My hand was shaking. And I've worn it every day since, and I'm so glad that it made it into the show. You gotta get your money's worth at the end of the day.
0: What is something you can never overinvest in?
1: Your relationships with your friends and family and loved ones.
0: Wise words. What is your most prized possession?
1: My relationships. And, I mean, this is gonna seem sort of boastful.
0: Okay.
1: But why not?
0: I'm ready for it.
1: My MTV Movie Award.
0: I was going to say, that is an MTV Movie Award.
1: It is indeed.
0: I saw the popcorn.
1: And I'll tell you why it means so much to me. I started my career at MTV as a television host, so to win this for my role on Schitt's Creek was like a full circle moment.
0: That's cool.
1: Mm-hmm.
0: Look at that.
1: It's also very heavy, so I use it to work out.
0: Yeah, it's a good way to do exercise.
1: I don't do that.
0: What is your favorite movie of all time?
1: Bridget Jones's Diary.
0: What is your favorite song of all time?
1: If pressed, I would say I Will Always Love You by Dolly Parton / Whitney Houston. I will take either version.
0: It's a good combo.
1: Mm-hmm.
0: Now I heard a rumor that you're a huge Beyoncé fan. Can you rank every Beyoncé album?
1: First of all, absolutely not. That's why would I ever do that? They're all masterpieces.
0: All right.
1: And second of all, is someone not a Beyoncé fan?
0: Doesn't exist.
1: Okay.
0: Doesn't exist.
1: Just checking.
0: Now, if it's not Beyoncé, though, can you rank every Mariah Carey album?
1: Absolutely not. Why would you ask me that? They're all masterpieces.
0: Okay, I get it.
1: Mm-hmm.
0: Now, if you were seated at a dinner table with Beyoncé and Mariah Carey, how would you kick off the conversation?
1: Well, first of all, I would have passed out when I got the invitation to that dinner.
0: Yeah.
1: So I would be unconscious for the dinner. People would have to, like, marionette my body into making it look like I was enjoying myself.
3: Yeah. Someone's at the door.
0: Seems like a lively night.
1: I will say this. Mariah Carey once tweeted about our show, and I had a full panic attack.
0: That's a pretty big deal.
1: It is a big deal. I got out on the airplane, and I cried.
0: Thanks.
1: I don't know why I just told you that I cried.
0: That's okay.
1: I guess we're getting pretty intimate.
0: What'd you get?
1: These are blueberry ricotta pancakes from Little Dom's.
0: Ah, that sounds good.
1: Mm-hmm.
0: Now, let's talk about your creative process.
1: Oh, that sounds intellectual.
0: It is. Let's time to get intellectual.
1: Uh-huh.
0: When is the best time for your writing?
1: I feel like every CEO says in the mornings, but for me it's very, very late at night.
0: And where do you get your inspiration writing?
1: In my little writer's nook that I'll show you right now.
0: Oh, that sounds nice.
1: Mm-hmm.
0: What's the most important thing for you when writing?
1: Oh, boy. Probably to just make sure that anything I'm writing feels honest and grounded and real.
0: Yeah. Do you remember the first thing you ever wrote?
1: Yes. It was a short story about a young girl that got kidnapped and taken to Russia at the turn of the century.
0: What inspired that?
1: I don't know. I've never been to Russia, and I know nothing about the turn of the century. So I remember my grandmother crying at the story, though, but that could be because it was so bad.
0: Ah.
1: Uh-huh.
0: Now, at what age did you feel confident in your voice as a writer?
1: I would like you to re-ask me that question in a decade.
0: Okay. Mm-hmm. How do you beat writer's block?
1: On the best of days, I would walk around the block. On the worst of days, I would plan a trip somewhere.
0: Whose writing do you read or hear and feel utterly blown away by?
1: I would say Joan Didion, or nowadays, Phoebe Waller-Bridge.
0: Oh, Phoebe Waller-Bridge.
1: A fellow 73 questioner.
0: She is incredible. Dan, would you consider yourself to be a routine person?
1: No, I am not a routine person.
0: Ah, no routines. So you don't have a morning or evening skincare beauty routine?
1: I would say in that case, I am a routine person. I have a regimented skincare routine that I don't care to share with all of you.
0: I knew it. I knew it. So besides the MTV Movie Award, what is your exercise regimen?
1: I take a lot of walks around the block like a 92-year-old grandmother in Florida. I have bad knees.
0: What three staples should everyone have in their closet without fail?
1: I would say a great pair of dress shoes, a great pair of dress pants, and a crisp white t-shirt.
0: Whose fashion advice do you worship?
1: Paul Newman, and I wish I could ask him about it.
0: What's something you learned from The Gap that still holds true?
1: Ooh, how to perfectly fold a turtleneck sweater.
0: If you could distill your personality into one item of clothing, what would it be and why?
1: I guess a sweater?
0: Yep.
1: For lack of a better idea? I don't know. They're versatile. They can be expensive and cheap. And they pretty much, I guess, look good on everybody. Does that even make sense?
0: It does.
1: Okay. I'll go with your word on it.
0: Totally coherent.
1: All right.
0: You sourced costumes for your show. Which was the hardest to find?
1: Season 2 of Schitt's Creek, I wanted this Helmut Lang mohawked hoodie that I had longed for quite some time. It took me 6 months to find. I finally found it on eBay, and we purchased it, we wore it, and I now have it in my closet.
0: Who's your favorite designer right now?
1: Dries Van Noten.
0: Who's the most fashionable character in any rom-com ever?
1: Bridget Jones.
0: Favorite fashion moment in any rom-com ever?
1: Probably this dress is an Alaya when Cher Horowitz was held at gunpoint in Clueless.
0: That's a good one.
1: Mm-hmm.
0: Now, you were born in Canada.
1: I was born in Canada, proudly.
0: What does Toronto have over LA?
1: I would say the seasons and nice people.
0: What's the most Canadian thing about you?
1: I say sorry a lot. Sorry? Is it sorry here? I don't know.
0: I'm not hearing a lot of those.
1: Sorry. Sorry.
0: Now, you said growing up that you were an introvert as a kid. Would you still say that you are an introvert?
1: Yes, which is why a one-take 73 questions situation is not necessarily in my comfort zone.
0: Well, you're doing fine.
1: Mm-hmm.
0: And we have some family over here.
1: Oh.
0: Is this a photo of you and your dad?
1: This is a photo of my family and a photo of me and my dad. My dad actually gave me this little framed photo on the last day of shooting our show.
0: What does it say on that?
1: It says, Daniel, it was an honor being your partner, son. Dad, XO. Oh, no. I don't want to cry for you, Vogue, but I just might.
0: You're so lucky to have a father like him.
1: He is a lovely, lovely, sweet, generous man.
0: Now, when you were growing up, did you have any idea that he was famous?
1: Not until I was around 15 when American Pie came out, and then everyone started asking me if the movie was based on my life. And unfortunately, I have not made love to a pie.
0: You wrote his part on Schitt's Creek.
1: I did.
0: How similar is that persona with his real life one?
1: I would say there's a lot of similarities. He does not like getting his hair wet. So obviously in the first season of our show, I wrote a scene where his hair gets wet. It's what you do to your family.
0: Uh-huh. Damn.
1: Yeah.
0: Now, everyone in the show is individually so funny.
1: They are indeed.
0: Who is often the first to crack up?
1: I would say me. And then I built it into my character. I feel like David laughs a lot at people. And that's just my way of blurring the lines between my unprofessionalism and his eccentricities.
0: Now, you once described Schitt's Creek as being a celebration of love. And rather than just a comedy, a drama with comedic elements.
1: That is, you have done your research.
0: Nailed
1: wow.
0: It. Uh-huh. Would you change that?
1: No, I think that is the most accurate description I have heard so far.
0: What's something you learned recently that really impressed you or blew your mind?
1: How cashews are made. They're not made, they're actually grown on trees. Anyway, Google it, it's crazy.
0: Okay, what are you currently excited about in life right now?
1: Figuring out what my next show is going to be, and also I have a little, I've been working on something, and I guess Vogue is the place to show it to.
0: Oh, saving it for Vogue, that's smart.
1: I'm nervous.
0: What's your favorite book?
1: It's a long-form poem called Autobiography of Red.
0: Right. What's your favorite pizza?
1: Pepperoni double cheese.
0: Do you have any regrets, Dan?
1: I feel like regrets are a waste of time.
0: What was the last thing that made you cry?
1: Shooting the last episode of our entire series.
0: What was the last thing that made you cry from laughing?
1: Shooting the last episode of our entire series.
0: And what was the last time that you were surprised?
1: When we got our Emmy nominations.
0: What do you want to be remembered for?
1: I guess having done some good.
0: Wow, take a look at that.
1: Uh-oh, I don't know. I don't know what these are.
0: Those look cool.
1: Don't look too closely, they're just samples. But it's a little project I've been working on.
0: Well, I want a pair of those.
1: Mm-hmm.
0: Now, you've been lauded for how you present queer stories. How does that make you feel?
1: Very grateful to have been given the opportunity to do that.
0: What's been the most surprising response from telling those stories?
1: Probably the letters that we've received from people who have told us that the show has changed their relationships with their family and friends for the better and has made them more confident people.
0: It's incredible.
1: It's amazing.
0: You are someone who has proclaimed they love Japan.
1: Yes.
0: So this is correct.
1: Verified that it's a fact.
0: Now, what do you love most about Japan as a country and culture?
1: I feel like when you're there, you feel like you're trapped between the past, the present, and the future, and that's pretty magical.
0: And what's something you always, without fail, have to buy when you're there?
1: Glasses. Which is why I want to...
0: Oh, I'm going to try them on.
1: I'm just going to see which one works best.
0: Let's see how I look.
1: For you. Yeah. We might have to do this fitting a little later, but I would go with a sunglass, I think, if I were to do anything.
0: We'll figure it out.
1: Fine.
0: But if I had 24 hours to spend in Japan, what one store, bar, restaurant should I have to hit?
1: Okay. Store, I would pick up something from Capital with a K. It's very special. Bar... JBS, which is a little record bar, and Bar Trench, which is sort of feels like Sweeney Todd, England or something. And restaurant, there's a little dumpling place in Harajuku. If you just look up best dumplings in Harajuku, you will find that place. But it is extraordinary, and they have the most amazing cucumber salad I have ever eaten.
0: I just brought you to a place to the last question, talking about food, because the last question I have for you, Dan, this has been great. Can I have some of those pancakes? Because I haven't eaten all day.
1: First of all, we are not eating on camera for Vogue. And second of all, that is an order for one, sir. So, no, you cannot.
0: Ooh.
1: I'm very grateful you were here, though. Sorry.
0: Fine, I'll take it. All right. Thanks so much, Dan.
1: Thank you.
0: This has been really, really cool.
3: Hey!
0: Simone, it is so nice of you to have me come over and do this 73 random question interview with you.
3: Of course.
0: All right. So how's life treating you right now?
3: Life is good.
0: What's the craziest thing in life now that you're back?
3: Paparazzi.
0: Who's the most famous person following you on Twitter right now?
3: Zendaya.
0: Who are the most intense athletes in that Olympic Village?
3: Olympic speedwalkers.
0: Now that you've won all these gold medals, are you still practicing?
3: I'm about to go practice now. Want to come in?
0: Yes. That'd be great. What other sport are you closest to dominating?
3: Javelin.
0: If the government begged you to compete in the Winter Olympics, what would your sport be?
3: Snowboarding.
0: Who's your gymnastics icon?
3: Alicia Sacramone.
0: Okay, now this gym is incredible, and this is your gym, right?
3: Yes, my parents built it last year.
0: How many kids train here?
3: A lot.
0: To you, who is the greatest athlete in the world?
3: Ashton Eaton.
0: What routine from a fellow gymnast do you wish you could steal?
3: Shaposh half on bars.
0: In the debate about whether gymnastics is more art or acrobatic, where do you stand?
3: Acrobatic.
0: Okay, Simone, what's your walk-on song?
3: Calm Down by G-Eazy.
0: Do you and the Final Five have a pre-meet ritual?
3: Just listen to music while we're doing hair and makeup.
0: All right, so Michael Phelps has cups for that cupping thing. What's your go-to tools?
3: Normatec boots.
0: Okay. All right, so in that gym bag over there, what are three things that you carry with you at all times?
3: My phone, Core Power, and my Beats.
0: What's been your favorite fan moment so far?
3: Girls screaming and crying whenever they notice I'm there.
0: What does gold taste like?
3: I don't know, let's find out. Not too good.
0: Do you think for like 1 second I can maybe put that around my neck?
3: Nah, it's okay.
0: Out of all the phrases you can possibly say, what's your most overused one?
3: Ugh.
0: Do you have any pets?
3: 4 German Shepherds.
0: What's your zodiac sign?
3: Pisces.
0: What's your spirit animal?
3: A honey badger.
0: How many calories do you burn in an average day of practice?
3: Probably a lot.
0: What is the one essential food in your diet?
3: Salmon.
0: What's your favorite flavor of ice cream?
3: Ooh, cookies and cream.
0: If you can eat only one meal for the rest of your life, what would it be?
3: Pizza.
0: Okay, let's get serious. Who's your favorite Disney princess?
3: Ooh, Ariel.
0: How about Prince?
3: Prince Eric.
4: Hey, Simone. What movie makes you laugh the hardest?
3: Vacation.
0: What movie makes you cry the hardest?
3: Oh, it's gotta be Marley and Me.
0: What's the last show you binge-watched?
3: 90210 on Netflix.
0: Who's one actress you're dying to meet?
3: Jennifer Lawrence, because we both fell down the stairs.
0: All right, now let's talk about a special guy named Zac Efron. You two. What's your dream first date?
3: I think breakfast on the beach.
0: If Brad and Angelina are Brangelina, yours and Zach's name would be...
3: Simone.
0: Perfect. What's something you can say in Portuguese?
3: Beijos.
0: Have you started practicing your Japanese?
3: Not yet.
0: What's your favorite place you've ever been?
3: Belize.
0: What's one place you're dying to go?
3: Bora Bora.
0: What are your 3 travel essentials?
3: Sunglasses, swimsuits, and a camera.
0: What is one thing from home you always bring with you on the road?
3: My phone.
0: Simone, can I ask you the next 5 questions while you're jumping up and down on that trampoline behind you?
3: Of course.
0: Okay. Who's your best friend in the world?
3: Caitlin Kramer.
0: What's one household chore you hate to do?
3: Washing the dishes.
0: Do you have any collections?
3: I have a turtle collection for good luck.
0: What do you plan on studying in college?
3: Sports business.
0: What do you want to be when you grow up?
3: Taller.
0: Oh my God. How do you build a routine?
3: Practice, practice, and more practice.
0: Do you keep your routines a secret before a meet?
3: Yes.
0: If you were not a gymnast, what would you be doing with your life?
3: I would be in college, maybe a college cheerleader.
0: How can I get my abdominals to look like yours?
3: You can't.
0: Okay. If you look over here, there's a guy who wants to ask you a burning question.
5: Simone, I'm a brand new dad. What advice do you have for me as a father so my kid can grow into a superstar like you?
3: Remind them to always have fun.
0: What is the most important muscle in gymnastics?
3: I would say it's abs.
0: What's the worst injury you've ever had?
3: 1 year, I had a partially torn calf muscle.
0: For you, which is the hardest event and why?
3: Bars, because I started gymnastics a little bit later, so it took me a while to catch up.
0: What's the hardest move to do in gymnastics?
3: Maybe the biles on floor.
0: Can you show me an illegal gymnastics move?
3: I don't think so, because it's illegal, so I've never tried one.
0: Do you have any secret talents?
3: I do not.
0: No way.
4: Simone!
3: Yes?
4: Is there anything you're afraid of?
3: Ugh, spiders, gosh.
0: Have you ever tried rhythmic gymnastics?
3: I have not.
0: Prove it.
3: Okay.
0: It's the most adorable thing I've ever seen. Can you now do that same routine with this fake pirate sword?
3: No.
0: All right, I'm happy I got the ribbon.
6: Hey, Simone, let's go.
0: You can only do one karaoke song for life. What is it?
3: I don't have one because I don't do karaoke because I can't sing.
0: If you and your teammates formed a girl group, what would the name be?
3: Confidence.
0: If you can guest star in any television show, which would it be?
3: Pretty Little Liars, because I want to be A.
0: What song always makes you want to dance?
3: Anything by Beyonce.
0: Can you show me your go-to dance move?
3: No.
0: Which event do you enjoy the most?
3: I enjoy floor because you get to show off your personality a bit.
0: What is your favorite thing about competing?
3: Competing.
0: Where's your favorite place to compete?
3: Anywhere in the United States because it's a home crowd.
0: If you could redo one meet in your life, which would it be?
3: 2013 U.S. Secret Classic.
0: How do you stay so calm and focused under pressure?
3: I remember all the routines I've done.
0: Okay. Last and most important question, question number 73. Do you think I can stick around and watch your routine here?
3: No, because it's a secret.
0: All right, all right. I respect your privacy. Hey, Stormy.
6: Hi.
0: Hey, Kylie. Thank you so much for having me over.
6: Of course.
0: What a cute way to start this video. So, are you excited to be joining your two other sisters and answering 73 questions?
6: I am honored.
0: As am I. Let's do this. So, what were you doing before I got here?
6: I made my daughter some breakfast, and then I had an ultrasound appointment.
0: Wow. And aside from that ultrasound appointment, is this how a typical day starts for you?
6: Every day is really different.
0: And what do you normally prepare for breakfast?
6: My favorite breakfast is something sweet like a cinnamon roll or coffee cake.
0: Mm. And what does Stormy enjoy eating?
6: Stormy loves her breakfast potatoes.
0: Delicious.
6: Come on in.
0: Thank you very much. So do you normally wake up early or sleep in right now?
6: I would say waking up early.
0: Night in or night out?
6: Right now, definitely a night in.
0: Lip gloss or matte lip?
6: Matte lip.
0: Kylie, this house is absolutely beautiful and stunning.
6: Thank you.
0: What's the best part about it?
6: I love the energy in this house.
0: And which of your siblings are you talking to the most these days?
6: We are on a family group chat all day, so we all talk the same amount.
0: Who's the most active on this family group chat?
6: Probably my mom.
0: Who's the least?
6: Probably me.
0: Which one makes you laugh the hardest?
6: Rob. Rob always makes me laugh the hardest.
0: I can see that. And who's the most like your mom?
6: Me.
0: Can you describe your sisters in one word, starting with Kim?
6: Kim is loyal.
0: Chloe?
6: Chloe is gracious.
0: Courtney?
6: She's very loving.
0: Kendall?
6: Kendall's confident.
0: One word to describe your mom?
6: Strong.
0: And what's your favorite holiday to celebrate as a family?
6: Favorite holiday, Christmas.
0: Lovely. And what was your favorite book to read as a kid?
6: The Giving Tree.
0: That's a personal favorite. And what song reminds you the most of growing up?
6: Any holiday song.
0: What's the best part about growing up in California?
6: The weather.
0: So Kylie, do you prefer comedies or dramas?
6: I love a good drama.
0: Beach trip or mountain trip?
6: I would say beach, always.
0: Lakers or Rockets?
6: That's hard, but Lakers.
0: Okay. Instagram stories or grid?
6: Grid.
0: Let's talk about keeping up with the Kardashians. Did you ever feel shy in front of the camera?
6: Not really.
0: Is there anything that you wish the cameras hadn't seen?
6: Probably my stripper pole episode.
0: God. Why do you think people love watching your family?
6: I think that they can always find someone to relate to.
0: I can see that. And what is the craziest rumor that you've heard about your family?
6: That we are all actually bald.
0: You kidding me?
6: Yep.
0: Do you ever rewatch episodes of Keeping Up with the Kardashians once they're on?
6: Yes.
0: What's the most important thing your sisters taught you about being famous?
6: I think that we're all still learning and navigating through it.
0: What was the best part about working with your family?
6: That we get to spend a lot of time together.
0: Okay, Kylie. Who's the best dressed person that you know?
6: Stormy.
0: Moving on. What's a new brand that you discovered recently that has you excited?
6: I am obsessed with the Normatec.
0: And what is your favorite red carpet look that you've ever worn?
6: For sure, the 2019 Met.
0: Okay, that's a good one. And what is your most boring clothing item?
6: Pajamas.
0: Is there anything that you would never wear?
6: Never say never.
0: Has Stormy raided your purse closet yet?
6: She is more into my shoes.
0: Chris, ask a question.
7: What was the thing that you learned about yourself when you first became a mother?
6: Just how much patience I have.
8: Patience is very, very important.
7: What was the best part about growing up in a big family?
6: Never a dull moment.
8: What was Stormy's first word?
6: Stormy's first word was Dada.
8: And what music did she love the most?
6: Her dad's.
8: Have you ever sung Rise and Shine before your Office video?
6: Of course.
8: Have you sung it since?
6: Of course.
8: Could you sing it now?
6: I would need a performance fee for that.
8: I'm not prepared for that. Which of your dogs is Stormy's favorite?
6: Stormy, what dog is your favorite?
9: Norman.
8: Norman. And what movie have you watched the most with her?
6: Probably Trolls or Ariel.
8: Ariel. And what is Stormy's favorite outfit?
6: She loves her princess dresses.
8: What's the best part about raising kids at the same time as your sisters?
6: I'm just excited for them to all grow up together.
8: That's sweet. Kylie, what's your first memory of putting on makeup?
6: Just going through my mom's makeup drawers.
8: And in 2015, you launched your own cosmetics line. Who was the first person that you told about your lip kits?
6: First person I told about the lip kits is my mom.
8: Now, you trademarked Kylie Lip Kit 2 years before you released the products. What were you working on during that time?
6: We were just kind of figuring out how we were going to make it.
8: What surprised you the most the day that they were released?
6: How fast they sold out.
8: And what was the biggest lesson you learned after your initial launch?
6: Order more lip kits.
8: That's good. What is your all-time favorite lip color?
6: Kylie.
8: Now tell me about Kylie Baby.
6: Kylie Baby is a brand that I started when I became a mom. And I just wanted conscious and safe baby care.
8: What's your favorite thing about the team that you work with?
6: How female-driven we are.
8: That's awesome. And why did you want to get into swimwear?
6: I wanted to get into swimwear because I love swim. I could probably live in a swimsuit.
8: And what's the most important thing your mother taught you?
6: Never take no for an answer.
8: That's good advice. Kylie, what's your favorite food?
6: Favorite food is sushi. And I can't eat it right now, so I'm upset.
8: Ah, and what snack are you always reaching for?
6: I have been really into candy, actually.
8: What's the best restaurant for date night?
6: Nobu, always.
8: If you could live in any other city in the country, where would you choose?
6: Probably Houston.
8: Which of your cars do you drive the most?
6: I actually let Stormy. She likes to choose my cars every day, so it's in her hands.
8: Go Stormy. And what show are you currently obsessed with?
6: I am currently obsessed with Manifest and C.
8: Okay, Kylie, before I go, I want to ask about your pregnancy. Congratulations. We're so happy for you. Do you have a name picked out?
6: Well, we need to find out the gender first, and we decided to wait.
8: You going to tell me first?
6: No.
8: Okay. All right. I tried. What's the best baby gift?
6: Best baby gift is just anything really sentimental.
8: What's your biggest pregnancy craving right now?
6: Frozen yogurts and In-N-Out, always.
8: Stormy excited to be a big sister?
6: She is very excited to be a big sister.
8: Okay, last question. Question number 73. How do you feel now that we're done?
6: I feel good, and I'm about to catch a flight.
8: Well, your fans are certainly going to love this. Thank you so much, Kylie.
6: All right, bye, guys.
8: Have a good flight.
10: Hello.
8: Hey, Emily.
10: Welcome. Come on in.
8: I appreciate you having me in your awesome space.
10: Oh, my pleasure.
8: I'm just going to ask you 73 nonstop questions.
10: Cool.
8: All right. What were you doing the moment I rang the doorbell?
10: Packing.
8: How's life in downtown LA treating you?
10: It's amazing.
8: What's the best Mexican food in LA?
10: Ooh, La Reina. It's a taco stand.
8: If you could spend 3 months anywhere, where would it be?
10: Maybe here.
8: How long have you lived in this really pretty loft?
10: Thank you. A year. Want a tour?
8: I would love one.
10: Cool.
8: What's the best way to store stuff in a loft?
10: Get rid of it here.
8: What did this building used to be?
10: It was a factory.
8: All right. A cool chess set here.
10: Oh, thanks.
8: Where is it from?
10: My dad made it, actually.
8: Oh, very nice. How often do you play?
10: Not that often.
8: All right. How would you describe your aesthetic?
10: Eclectic.
8: Would you describe yourself as messy or neat?
10: Very messy.
8: This interview could use a soundtrack.
10: Okay.
8: Can you play a record that has your favorite genre of music on that record player right there?
10: Sure.
8: Cool. What's the best record ever made?
10: That's tough. Maybe Joni Mitchell Blue?
8: What's one album people would be surprised to know that you own?
10: I don't know about surprise, but maybe Wise by Joanna Newsom?
8: What karaoke song would you sing where you don't need the monitor?
10: Ooh, I think any Talking Heads song.
8: If you were a hip-hop artist, what would your stage name be?
10: Rat-a-tat-tata.
8: If you could perform in any music video from the past, what would it be?
10: Prince.
8: And... I'm loving it.
10: Yeah?
8: It's nice.
10: Good.
8: Can you critique my dance moves?
10: Sure. Oh my goodness. Wow, those were great.
8: Yep.
10: I think you deserve a drink.
8: Great. Yeah, I was going for awkward. What's your favorite cocktail?
10: Gin martini.
8: Can you prepare a gin martini?
10: Sure.
8: Great. What's the first thing you do each morning?
10: Check my email.
8: What do you have for breakfast?
10: Black coffee and granola, yogurt, maybe toast.
8: What's your favorite dessert?
10: I really like sweets. Maybe dark chocolate or pumpkin cheesecake.
8: What's your favorite food?
10: That's tough. Sushi, Thai, Italian, goes on.
8: What's the weirdest thing that you've ever eaten?
10: Cow tongue.
8: What's the last thing you do before you go to bed?
10: Wash my face.
8: What's one skill that you wish you had?
10: Speaking multiple languages.
8: What's the greatest gift you've ever received?
10: I think a trip.
8: All right. What's the greatest gift that you've ever given?
10: This martini.
8: Wow, that's really generous of you.
10: Hey, what kind of pizza do you like?
8: What is your favorite pizza?
10: Anything with lots of meat and cheese.
8: Then I'm gonna have to go with that.
10: Okay.
8: Great. So I noticed that you have a lot of really cool art.
10: Oh, thanks so much.
8: What's your favorite piece?
10: Maybe this Katherine Bernhardt. Doesn't take itself too seriously.
8: Oh, very nice. Who's your favorite artist of all time?
10: John Radakowski.
8: What's your favorite painting of all time?
10: Anything by John Radakowski.
8: What's your favorite museum of all time?
10: The New Museum in New York.
8: All right, what's your story behind this painting right there?
10: My friend, Aaron Garba-Mikoska, did it.
8: Oh, great. Can you draw a very fast portrait of yourself?
10: Sure.
8: For the duration of the next 5 questions.
10: Okay.
8: All right, let's give it a shot. Can you describe your ideal man in 3 words?
10: Intelligent, independent, and celebratory.
8: What's the sexiest body part on a man?
10: Shoulders.
8: What's the best first date idea?
10: Maybe a picnic and a farmer's market, swimming.
8: What's the worst pickup line you've ever heard?
10: Any pickup line, really.
8: What's the first thing you notice about someone when you meet them?
10: The way they carry themselves. Okay.
8: Let's see what you got.
10: Not sure about this. Very abstract.
8: That looks pretty great.
10: Thank you.
8: Can you make that out to my friend George from the country of Georgia?
10: Sure.
8: I'll make an amazing birthday gift for him.
10: Cool.
8: Do you have a nickname, Emily?
10: Demarada.
8: That explains the Instagram handle.
10: There you go.
8: Oh, thank you. He's gonna love that. What's a movie that made you cry?
10: Blue is the warmest color.
8: What's a movie that made you laugh?
10: Some Like It Hot.
8: What's one thing you can't live without?
10: Good conversation with friends.
8: What's something you still have from your childhood?
10: Goofiness.
8: What are you packing for right here?
10: I'm getting ready to go to New York to shoot a movie.
8: That is very exciting.
10: Yeah, I'm excited.
8: What's one thing in your closet you've recently brought back into your wardrobe?
10: I guess sweaters.
8: What's one thing in your closet that you can never part with?
10: Any kind of jumpsuit.
8: If you could raid one woman's closet, whose would it be?
9: Maybe Alexa Chung or Chloe Sevigny.
8: What did you wear to your prom?
10: A white dress.
8: Who is your fashion icon?
10: Patti Smith.
8: Can you take a selfie with that oversized mug right there?
10: Sure.
8: Great. If you ran for president, what would your slogan be?
10: Let's redistribute wealth in this country.
8: All right.
10: Ooh, I wonder who that is.
8: If you had one superpower, what would it be?
10: Speaking all the languages in the world.
8: What's your kryptonite?
10: Pastries.
8: What's your spirit animal?
10: Baby dinosaur.
11: Emily!
10: Oh, hey.
11: Hey, my wife and I want to adopt a young little precious dog.
10: Okay.
11: But the problem is, I don't know what kind to get. What would you recommend?
10: Maybe a mutt or a border collie.
8: That's very nice.
11: Border collie. Name him Chase.
10: Okay, did he just steal a slice of pizza?
8: He did the same thing to Blake Lively.
10: Okay, looks good though.
8: It looked delicious. What's your favorite country to visit?
10: Italy.
8: What's a country you wish to visit?
10: Anywhere in Southeast Asia.
8: Now, can you say anything in Gaelic?
10: Cunis.
8: That sounded really pleasant and nice. All right, Emily, that was question 64.
10: Okay.
8: Gotta get out of here.
10: Oh, well, let me give you the pizza.
8: Oh, that's really generous of you.
10: Yeah.
8: Looks great. Awesome. What's the last book you read?
10: Welcome to Braggsville.
8: What's a book everyone should read?
10: Madame Bovary or Self-Help by Lori Moore.
8: What's one thing only you know about Lena Dunham?
10: She likes ceramic dogs.
8: All right. What is your next move? If I do that?
10: Checkmate.
12: Two moves with the Tricheseian gambit position.
10: I got lucky.
12: I'm so impressed. What's one cause you feel passionate about?
10: Social justice for women.
12: What would you say is the biggest thing on your mind?
10: Syrian refugee right now.
12: What phrase defines how you live your life?
10: Hashtag IDGAF.
12: What's the best activity to do at home on a rainy day?
10: Read.
12: I noticed behind you there's a mountain of shoes right there. Approximately how many shoes are in that mountain?
10: A lot, but not as many as most people.
12: All right, Emily, question 73.
10: Okay.
12: Will you accept my challenge to a staring contest?
10: Sure.
12: Let's do it. Oh, God.
10: That was close.
12: Failed miserably.
10: Hey, thanks so much for coming by.
12: All right, thanks a lot. Enjoy your trip to New York.
10: Enjoy the pizza.
12: All right, bye-bye.
10: Bye. For more 73 questions, subscribe to the Vogue channel.
12: Lizzo, I'm not sure you have any idea how long I've been waiting for this.
13: Hey.
12: But here we go. 73 questions.
13: Oh, and one second.
12: Huh?
13: Hands.
12: Oh. Of course.
13: Okay, cool.
12: Certainly. What were you doing the moment I knocked on this door?
13: I was just eating my feelings.
12: What would you say is making you feel positive these days?
13: Music.
12: What's a routine that you are adamant about keeping up?
13: Meditation.
12: Is there a habit that you're trying to give up?
13: Meditation. I'm just kidding. No, I don't know. I think TikTok is becoming a habit. Like, it's taken over my life.
12: Did you meditate today or do a TikTok today?
13: Neither. Ooh. I gotta do both.
12: Gotta get on that.
13: Come on.
12: Thank you very much. Well, this is quite the beautiful and stunning home that you have here.
13: Thank you.
12: Would you call yourself an introvert or an extrovert?
13: I'm an antisocial extrovert.
12: What's one thing that you have to do whenever you go back home to Houston?
13: Papados.
12: Do you get to go back to Detroit much?
13: Mm-mm.
12: And I heard you're a huge Sailor Moon fan. And if you could be one of the Sailor Guardians, who would you be?
13: Sailor Saturn. I love Sailor Saturn, I guess. But she's the goddess of, like, death and rebirth. So maybe I would just be, like, Sailor Venus, the goddess of love.
12: Do you still write stories at 4 a.m. like you did in high school?
13: I write songs at 4 a.m. I need to write more stories.
12: So are we ever gonna see a sci-fi fantasy romance novel from you?
13: Whoever got the biggest check.
12: Okay.
13: I'll give you that book if you got the check.
12: Deal.
13: You want some tea?
12: Yes, I'd love some tea. Thank you. What's an embarrassing moment that you can laugh about now?
13: High school?
12: I agree. That makes two of us on that one. Is there a book that you've read that positively shaped your life?
13: You want, what kind do you want?
12: I'll take whatever.
13: Sorry, that's so insane. No, I'm gonna give you the one I didn't put my nose
12: on. That's
13: fine,
12: don't worry about it.
13: A book that changed my life.
12: Yeah.
13: A lot of books have changed my life. The Bible.
12: Okay, I can see that. So what tea are we gonna be making here? What do we have?
13: Oh, for you, I'm giving you a herbal tea. For me, I'm getting a none of your business tea.
12: Business tea.
13: Not your tea.
12: So Lizzo, on any given cozy afternoon, what would you say is your favorite kind of tea to enjoy?
13: The messiest. You want it?
12: Yes, thank you. Let's try this herbal tea. Ooh. It tastes really good. It's cozy. Oh, but I forgot to say, bottoms up. that's a bad joke.
13: Sorry. Let's go outside.
12: Let's go outside. So, I wanted to congratulate you, Lizzo, on 10 million TikTok followers.
13: Thank you.
12: That's huge.
13: I'm just trying to be like Charlie D'Amelio.
12: Fan favorite is one where you and Liza Koshy sing and dance to get the vote out. How did you guys come up with that?
13: We didn't come up with it. It's like a spontaneous thing. I was in my studio and it was, you know, a day for that people needed to know about voting. So I just made like the primary song in my studio. Liza, I guess, saw it and made the remix. And, you know, that's the rest is history.
8: Well, I'm pretty sure that had a pretty big impact on voter turnout. Why is this issue so important to you?
13: Well, I mean, I'm realistic about voting. I know that's not the only thing we can do to bring change, but it's one of the most important things we can do to understand our power and to know our civic duty. So this generation, we're so active, we're so political, and we care. So, you know, we need to exercise all of our rights, voting included.
8: Right. Now, I got to ask you, how are you going to vote in this election?
13: As quickly as possible and as soon as possible, I'm mailing it in.
8: Ladies and gentlemen, you heard that straight from Lizzo.
13: Mm-hmm.
8: A lot of people consider you an overnight success, but the truth is that you've been at this for a very, very long time.
13: Yeah.
8: How does your past play a role in all of this?
13: I mean, everyone's past plays a role in their present. For me, I feel like I just learned a work ethic from having to work so hard. I don't have expectations. You know, I don't expect a number one song. I don't expect Grammys. I just, like, want to make music. I want to tour.
8: Right.
13: And I still have that mentality. No matter how many awards I get, how much money I get, my mentality is, like, work hard, play hard, and do it because you love it.
8: Right. Now, how did growing up in Houston mold your musical talents?
13: I learned how to freestyle rap in Houston. And that is so important. That is, like, the most important thing. I used to listen to Screwed Up Sundays and Lil Flip, and I'm the bitch I am today because of that.
8: How did your religious upbringing shape who you are and who you are not?
13: My religious upbringing led me to spirituality, and because I grew up in the Church of God in Christ, I fell in love with gospel music and, I don't know, just kind of singing, taking you to a higher place. I mean, you really do that in gospel, like literally. So I still do that on stage. Like every stage I'm on is church.
8: Well, you could totally see that in the energy of your music and in your stage presence. But another thing, when you were growing up in your 20s, you had what you called a summer of metamorphosis. And that was 3 months of silence. Is that right?
13: A summer of silence.
8: Right. So what caused that?
13: Well, I mean, it wasn't on purpose. I was really sad, and I felt really alone, and I made a major change in my life, and I was embarrassed of it, dropping out of college and not pursuing flute. So I just shut down, really. I think people romanticized it after the fact. They were like, wow, you took a vow of silence. You're like a monk. I'm like, no. I'm like, I was depressed and sad, but I used it to, you know, create the person that I am today. Instead of letting that 3 months destroy me, I am who I am today because of it.
8: Yeah. And there was a time when you weren't silent during that summer, and that was when you were singing Beyonce on your hikes. Does she know about this? Does Beyonce know you're singing her?
13: I ran away from a coyote singing Beyonce. she does not know. She don't know.
8: Wait, what's the story with the coyotes?
13: I was hiking. Well, I wasn't even really hiking, but we lived in Aurora, where it was like a lot of hills in Colorado, and in the neighborhood, there was coyotes. And I remember I was just walking through the neighborhood and I saw this gray dog. And I was like, oh, that ain't a dog. Cause you know, they got something, he had a look in his eyes, you know? And I just kind of ran in the opposite direction to Green Light by Beyonce.
8: Okay, so you were singing Green Light by Beyonce. That was it?
13: That was it.
8: And she's seen you perform. She even gave you a birthday shout out. Have you met Beyonce yet?
13: I have not met Beyonce.
8: Lizzo, how are we going to make this happen?
13: If anyone can do it, it's Vogue.
8: Lizzo, what's a creative risk you've taken that's paid off?
13: Being myself.
8: And what's a creative risk you've learned the most from?
13: Being myself.
8: That's very fair. What would you say you're most proud of in your career?
13: I'm most proud of my friends. Like, the women in my life who has started this with me from the beginning. I'm proud of us, and I'm proud of how far we've come and that we're still together. And we're winning awards together.
8: Amazing.
13: It's hot.
8: Okay, it is hot. Now, really quick, the Mars Volta or At the Drive-In?
13: Mars Volta.
8: Martin or Fresh Prince of Bel-Air?
13: Ah!
8: Come on, Martin, Fresh Prince.
13: Martin's funnier. Fresh Prince means more.
8: Okay. living single or friends?
13: Friends is living single.
8: Okay, hang on, hold on, time out. What's this? I gotta stop you. It looks like the most comfortable chair I've ever seen. Right behind
13: this
8: you.
13: This is the love sack. I thought it was a Minnesotan thing, but I got one in LA.
8: Oh my God, how do you ever leave that?
13: You know, to be honest with you, I don't.
8: All right, Lizzo, this interview needs a little bit of a chord change. What would be your song to walk down the aisle to?
13: What aisle are we talking about? You talking about the aisle to get some chicken wings? You talking about the aisle down the private jet? I like
8: any
13: to walk
8: aisle.
13: Down the private jet aisle.
8: Okay.
13: To Shake That Laffy Taffy by D4L.
8: Perfect answer. Perfect. Is there a song that always brings you to tears?
13: Yeah, there's a few songs that always bring me to tears. Gospel songs. The Storm Is Over Now by Kirk Franklin. Yeah, that one always makes me cry.
8: Now, do you still want to dance your first dance to Crime Mob's Knuck If You Buck at your wedding? Yep. I found
13: it's
8: that.
13: It's all funny because I'm not getting married. Did I say that in the interview?
8: Yes, you did.
13: Was I drunk?
8: I don't know.
13: I love Knuck If You Buck. I think it's the national anthem.
8: Okay. Wow. That's a big claim.
13: Come on, lay down.
8: I'm not Lizzo. Come on. This is an interview. Who are your celebrity crushes going up?
13: You're not going to lay down.
8: Celebrity crushes.
13: Celebrity crushes when I was a kid or now?
8: As a teen.
13: You know, the same. Everybody likes Leonardo DiCaprio. Mm-hmm. I liked B2K.
8: Okay, what about now?
13: I don't have any celebrity crushes now. Zero. Zip zero.
8: Come on. All right, fine. Okay, really quick. Kiss, marry, kill. Up to you. Harry Styles, Trevor Noah, Carl Anthony Towns.
13: Is kiss, marry, kill? Or kiss, marry, cuddle?
8: Or cuddle, sure.
13: I would
8: cuddle
13: kiss Carl Anthony Towns. I would marry Trevor Noah and I would cuddle Harry.
8: Okay. Look at those awards, Lizzo. I gotta see that. Come on. Let's take a look at your awards.
13: There's a lot of things in there.
8: Yeah, yeah, a lot. Now, when did you first know music was your calling? Or have you always known that it was your calling?
13: I was basically born to make music. I've always known.
8: Do you remember the first song you ever wrote and what it was called?
13: The first song, I mean, can't remember like the first ever, but the first song that stands out to me that I took very seriously was in the fifth grade, and it was called Broken Households.
8: Okay, so let's show the audience what you're standing in front of now. What are you most proud of? What's the most
13: Soul Train Award?
8: Yeah?
13: I'm so proud of my Soul Train Award for Album of the Year. This was so unexpected, and it was the first time I had ever won an award at an award show like this. So this was a very, very, very big deal. This changed my life.
8: All right, can you show me something else?
13: These are my NAACP Image Awards, which are incredible as well. And I got to go on stage and say a speech, and I was so nervous. And these are my Grammys.
8: There's the Grammys.
13: These Grammys are interesting to me because this is an R&B, urban, and pop Grammy in the same year. So that's kind of weird. But I'm grateful. I'm grateful that the Grammys understands that I'm multifaceted and complex.
8: It's very, very impressive. Now, you've said your confidence as a front woman came from the first band you were in. Is it true you found them on Craigslist, this band?
13: I did. I mean, you could say they found me on Craigslist because they were like, we're looking for a singer to join our band, and I just answered the call.
8: How do you squash nervous energy before performance? I mean, does Lizzo ever get nervous?
13: Well, when I was in a rock band, I would get drunk. I would drink a lot of whiskey and Lone Star beer and just go crazy. But I learned that that is not sustainable. So now I kind of just imagine the audience naked.
8: And that works.
13: It works.
8: Okay. Now, one of your known skills is that you twerk and play the flute simultaneously. That cannot be easy. What are your breathing exercises that you do for that?
13: I can't tell you. It's a sacred black girl secret. If I tell you, then everyone will do it.
8: Lizzo, can you show me a hidden talent? What?
13: I made a small with my mind.
8: What is that? What is that little thing?
13: It's my Valentino bag.
8: Oh.
13: It has everything in it. My chapstick, my cell phone, a whole 24-slice box of pizza, you know? It's very important to me.
8: How do you even properly hold that little bag? All right.
13: Let me see. Oh. Let me see you hold it.
8: Let me try holding it. And, I didn't expect...
13: You like that?
8: Yeah.
13: It's heavy, isn't it?
8: I didn't expect it to be so heavy.
13: Let me... Oh.
8: Can you show me a pose? Can you pose for me? Okay. Now, you once contemplated quitting music, but your producer had some wise words for you. Can you tell me what your producer said?
13: You know, he said something very cliche, but things aren't cliche without a reason if they weren't true. He said, this is the moment where it's darkest before it's dawn. So now every time I have a moment of sadness or darkness, I remember that I can only go up from here.
8: That's right. Now, you were summoned by Prince on Easter Sunday, 2013. Where were you when you got that call from Prince?
13: I was with my best friend, Sophia Aris.
8: Can you describe the feeling walking into Paisley Park?
13: I felt like I was walking into magic. Mm.
8: What encouraging words would you give to Black girls who look up to you, who are nerds and maybe insecure about it?
13: I think Black girl nerds are the coolest people on the planet. And we really are. We rule the world. We rule culture. We set the trends. We are truly it. Like, shout out to all my Black girl nerds. I think the world is finally starting to appreciate us.
8: Well, that shout out is delivered and that shout out is received. And Lizzo, what on earth is this?
13: That's the same bag. I just made it big with my mind.
8: Okay, I hope we're heading to your closet because I want to ask if you could show me an article of clothing that makes you feel most powerful.
13: Oh, come in my closet.
8: How convenient. Now, how did you find out you made it on Obama's Summer 2019 playlist?
13: Instagram. So the article of clothing that makes me feel the most powerful is not in here, but I love a good bra and panty set. The sexier, the better.
8: Would you say that you have any fashion regrets?
13: None.
8: What's a trend that you're never gonna give up?
13: High-waisted jeans.
8: Can you show me an example
13: of high-waisted jeans?
8: Yes. Anything you've got.
13: All of my jeans are high-waisted jeans.
8: Okay.
13: Because my waist is high. Everyone thinks, you know, I'm a big girl. My waist is up here. It ain't here.
8: And what's a trend that you're never going to give into?
13: Low-waisted jeans.
8: I take it there's not an example of that here?
13: Hell no.
8: What's been your favorite red carpet look?
13: Oh my God.
8: What do you think?
13: We really do a good job doing everything. It's really hard to pick the highlights. The highlights. No, you know what? Christopher John Rogers, neon green dress that I wore to the GLAAD Awards on the carpet.
8: You look stunning in that one.
13: Thank you.
8: But I need to ask, denim or leather jacket?
13: Denim.
8: Do you have any denim in here? Show me some denim. Oh, wow.
13: I left my tea in the kitchen, but I'll go back for it.
8: Is that one of a kind?
13: Yeah, this is custom made by a fan. Painkiller Cam.
8: That's incredible.
13: It is incredible. I love it. I'm too scared to wear it. I wore it on stage once.
8: Okay, Lizzo, floral or color block?
13: Don't look in my closet because I have a lot of floral. I want to say color block because I want to be edgy.
8: You definitely do have a lot of floral in here.
13: Don't judge me.
8: I'm not judging you. okay, two questions left. You've said that music is a form of activism. Do you think the same could be said for fashion?
13: Absolutely. I think that I was politicized because of the things that I wore. Being a big Black woman, wearing what I wore on stage was instantly political, and it made a statement. And I'm grateful for that. It was annoying at first, but I'm so grateful to be a part of moving the conversation in fashion forward for like bigger bodies and Black women.
8: Okay, and finally, question number 73. What did you think of Bill Nye's dance moves to Juice at New York Fashion Week?
13: Inertia is a property of matter.
8: Lizzo's coming in with the deep thoughts on science and physics.
14: Just the woman I was looking for.
15: Hey!
14: Lena Dunham.
15: How's it going?
14: It's going good. I'm just going to ask you 73 completely random questions in a totally unrehearsed fashion.
15: Absolutely.
14: So what are you reading over there?
15: Oh, I'm reading A Florence Diary by Diana Athill. She's almost 99, so that's really exciting.
14: Not bad. What's the best book you pretended to read?
15: Great Gatsby. I have not finished that.
14: What's the best thing about writing a book?
15: You get to hold it in your hands.
14: What's the hardest thing about writing a book?
15: Very lonely.
14: What are you writing right now?
15: Short fiction.
16: Lena, tea's on the table.
15: Oh, my God, thank you.
14: What's the first thing you do when you wake up?
15: The first thing I do when I wake up is that I hit snooze.
14: What's the last thing you do before you go to bed?
15: I just talk and talk and talk, and then I'm asleep.
14: When do you feel most creative?
15: 4 a.m.
14: What do you do on your days off?
15: What the f*** is a day off? Who has one of those?
14: Well, this is very charming.
15: Oh, thank you.
14: I was just wondering real quick, what's the Wi-Fi?
15: The Wi-Fi? I'm not going to give you my Wi-Fi, I'm so sorry, but at my old house, it was nudity waiver.
14: So what's the theme of this room?
15: Well, we call this the lady room, but really the theme is, you

0: ever once in my life.
1: How many pantsuits should a woman own?
0: A woman should own up to 90 pantsuits. Which room do you want to go in?
1: Let's go with this one.
0: You made the right choice.
2: All right. What makes you the angriest?
0: When jealousy turns into cruelty.
1: Do you have a nickname?
0: Yeah, it's Leans, or Lean Bean.
1: Oh, okay.
0: Oh my god, hi Paul!
3: Hey, look, I found out what was jamming the printer.
0: Wow!
3: It's a poodle.
0: This is Paul. He designed the entire house. He's basically my creative director.
1: Paul, ask a question.
3: What should we name her?
0: Susan.
1: And why are you gonna call that dog Susan?
0: After my aunt, Susan Simmons.
1: Well, besides Susan, what's the most precious thing you've ever seen?
0: Her sister, Karen Domingo. Here, do you mind taking her a second?
4: Not at all.
0: Thank you so much.
1: All right. So, Lena, you're hanging out with Rihanna. What are you guys doing?
0: I think we're by the pool, eating pasta, talking about our feelings. If she wants to smoke a joint, I will, even though it does make me paranoid.
1: All right, you're hanging out with Hillary Clinton. What are you guys doing?
0: We're talking about how to rescue girls and women from global oppression, and we're talking about how to steam and preserve our pantsuits.
1: You're hanging with the girls from Girls. What are you girls doing?
0: Complaining.
1: Who gets the most drunk at a girls' rap party?
0: Jemima.
1: Who was the most or least comfortable when filming sex scenes on Girls?
0: Weirdly, Allison is the most comfortable, and I'm kind of the least comfortable at the end of the day.
1: All right. What's a favorite naked scene you've had to do?
0: My favorite naked scene, well, it was really when I was wearing my green mesh tank top and I had my nipples out for a whole week. And that shirt's now owned by the Museum of Television and Radio. Do you want to see my guest house?
1: Yeah, let's do it.
0: Okay, cool.
1: What is the plotline of Women, the 2025 reboot of Girls?
0: Everyone would be like at an auction bar complaining about their newly adopted robot children.
1: Okay, so really adorable guest house you have here.
0: Thank you so much.
1: Who would you like to invite to stay in this guest house?
0: I think Ariana Grande and Dorothy Parker together, they have to share a bed.
1: Okay. When were you the most starstruck?
0: Dame Helen Mirren got me pretty worked up.
1: Wait, are those puppets behind you?
0: Oh, these are actually dolls.
1: Ah, it's you and Jack.
0: Yeah, it's Jack and me.
1: Oh, that's so funny. How did you meet Jack, by the way?
0: We met on a blind date.
1: What's one thing about Jack that only you know?
0: He's Jewish. That's a big secret.
1: So, okay, if I poke this doll of you right here, would you feel it?
0: Ah! That actually really hurt.
1: No, it did not.
0: Did.
1: Can you tell me who I should be following on Instagram right now?
0: At Love Brown Sugar.
1: What do you have to say to your internet trolls?
0: You guys seem to have a lot of f***ing time on your hands.
1: What's the funniest thing you read about yourself online?
0: I read that Jack refuses to wear socks and that I was going to dump him for it.
1: Who do you look up to most in life?
0: I look up to the activists who came before me who made it possible for me to have the right to choose.
1: Where do you see yourself in 10 years?
0: I want to be a mother of babies and poodles and acts of societal resistance.
1: What is one thing you hope to be remembered for?
0: I'd like to be remembered for having fun, but I will probably be remembered for visiting the emergency room more than anybody else you know.
1: What scares you the most?
0: Being misunderstood.
1: What's next on your career to-do list?
0: Theater.
1: Whose creative style or voice would you say is most similar to yours?
0: I hope it's Elaine May. That would be a dream.
1: What up-and-coming voice are you the biggest champion of right now?
0: Charlotte Lorston.
1: Well, look how convenient that is. All right, do you have any secret talents?
0: I do. Do you want to see?
1: Yes, let's do it.
0: Okay, so I'm double jointed, but I can also sing really high. Look at what my thumbs are doing.
1: The most unusual double talent I've ever seen. All right, you have 9 tattoos. Can you quickly give the story behind every tattoo?
0: Yes, this is Ferdinand the Bull. He's a famous pacifist. Then on my side, Jemima tattooed a little picture of her dog, Rosie. Over on this side, I have an illustration of a children's book, A Drunk I Did It, It's Not Great, I Should Get It Covered Up.
1: Huh.
0: Then I have Laura Thornhill, who's one of the first female skateboarders in history. Then on my butt, I have a snake wrapped around the moon. And I also have the sign for the Odeon, my favorite restaurant in Tribeca.
1: Okay.
0: I have Eloise as a tramp stamp, you know Eloise who lived at the plaza.
1: Yeah.
0: And then it says staunch right there for Grey Gardens.
1: Okay, and what's tattoo number 10 gonna be?
0: Jemima's planning to tattoo the word nasty on my butt.
1: All right, Lena, I have a special guest who insisted on filming a question.
0: Oh, wow.
5: Hey, Lena Dunham, want to break out a dance move with me?
0: Do I ever. Thank you, Neil.
1: What animal do you identify with most?
0: A rabbit. They're so scared.
1: Yeah? What's your favorite swear word?
0: It's
1: What's the worst pickup line you've ever heard?
0: I was on McDougal Street, and a young gentleman handed me a wet cloth and said the words, want some ether.
1: If you could ban one word from the cultural zeitgeist, what would it be?
0: I would say it would either be totes or girl crush.
1: If you ran for office, what would your slogan be?
0: Lean on me.
1: What's the biggest issue facing society today?
0: That some of Americans don't believe other Americans are real humans.
1: Okay, so imagine that Donald Trump agreed to get on the phone with you for exactly 1 minute. What do you tell him?
0: I would ask him whether he wanted all women to be treated with the same respect that he believes

0: daughter should be treated with.
1: Lena, next question comes for your neighbor in that window behind you.
2: Hey, Lena.
0: Hi.
2: I'm going out of town this weekend and I need a sitter. What's the one quality this babysitter needs to have?
0: I think a babysitter should be able to eat all the food in the house while you're gone.
2: Cool. Stock up.
1: What's the biggest surprise you've ever had?
0: My 20th birthday party, my friend Audrey Gelman planned me a surprise party and everyone jumped out of the bathroom and I almost fainted.
1: What's the greatest love story of all time?
0: I'm going to have to go with Lady and the Tramp on that one.
1: What fictional character would you love to date?
0: Robin Hood.
1: Who's the number one person you want to shoot a love scene with?
0: Tom Hardy.
1: Which woman in history should get the Hamilton musical treatment?
0: Sojourner Truth.
1: What would your Real Housewives tagline be?
0: My rules.
1: Okay, so you love the TV show Friends. What does Chandler even do for a living?
0: He's a transponster. He used a copy machine a lot. That is what I remember.
1: Right. What's something cool in this room?
0: Oh, this is a beautiful diorama that Paul made me of Stuyvesant Square Park, where my Uncle Jimmy and a lot of incredible men of the past went cruising.
1: Interesting. Can you say something in a foreign language for me?
0: Me llamo Lena, me gusta nadar y bailar. I think that means my name is Lena and I like to swim and dance.
1: Muy impresivo. Who makes you laugh the most?
0: My father, even when it's not on purpose.
1: Okay, so are Judd and Leslie always that funny?
0: Yes, unless he's napping or very full after a large meal.
1: Can we call him now?
0: Yeah.
1: Okay.
0: Let's see.
1: Who is the most unexpected person in your phone?
0: A pet psychic?
1: Okay.
0: Okay, let's see. Hi, Judley.
3: Hey, Lena, quick question. Who's your totes girl crush?
0: Let's end this conversation.
1: All right, Lena, question number 73. Can you imagine a girl's theme song and sing it out in the same style that you just did before?
0: Oh, yeah. The girl's theme song would be like, we're girls, we can't stop and we won't stop till we have revolution.
1: Okay.
0: We're women, we're women.
1: It's great, it's wonderful.
0: I mean, do you want to hear the rest of it? Do you have to go? Or?
1: Yeah. No, it's okay. Right. I gotta go.
0: So sorry.
1: Bye, Lena.
4: Hey.
1: If it isn't James Corden. I was actually on my way to ask you 73 questions.
4: Well, let's start now. Hop in. I'll give you a ride.
1: Let's do it.
4: Cool.
1: Here we go. Okay. So this is what the view is like.
4: I guess so.
1: I'm a huge fan of the Late Late Show, by the way.
4: Thank you very much.
1: All right. So how are you feeling about tonight's show?
4: Good.
1: Who is on tonight's show?
4: John Leguizamo and Sacha Baron Cohen.
1: I love carpool karaoke.
4: Thank you.
1: What's your favorite moment from it?
4: When Stevie Wonder called my wife.
1: What one celebrity is on the dream list to stop the car for?
4: Beyonce.
1: What one celebrity would you not stop the car for?
4: Dominic Cooper, he can walk.
1: If you were in a boy band, what would the band's name be?
4: Insatiable, because you just can't get enough.
1: Who would be in Insatiable?
4: Me and the four remaining members of O-Town.
1: Can we do a little karaoke right now?
4: Sure.
1: All right, it's got to be public domain, though.
4: That's fine. I have a stack of public domain songs right here. There you go.

0: good. All right, we're here.
1: Let's do it. So how's life been treating you in Los Angeles?
0: I'm enjoying it.
1: Yeah? What's your favorite thing about living in LA?
0: The weather.
1: What's your least favorite thing about living in LA?
0: You have to drive everywhere.
1: What's the best thing about the UK?
0: The people.
1: What's the biggest difference between LA and UK?
0: The people.
1: What's one thing you wish you had from the UK here in LA?
0: My immediate family.
1: Who's the most important person in Hollywood?
0: Jimmy Iovine.
1: What's the best piece of advice you had when starting the show?
0: To just be yourself.
1: What's the best piece of advice you've ever received?
0: If you're doing it wrong, do it strong. After you.
1: Well, thanks very much. What's one thing you can't live without?
0: Oxygen.
1: What's one habit you wish you can break?
0: I bite my nails.
1: It's a nice foosball table.
0: Yeah.
1: What's your favorite sports team?
0: West Ham United.
1: Do you know their cheer?
0: I do, and we don't call it a cheer.
1: What's David Beckham really like in person?
0: He smells amazing.
1: What's Benedict Cumberbatch really like in person?
0: He's beautiful.
1: What's the Queen really like in person?
0: I've never met her.
2: James, what do you really like in person?
0: I wish I knew, Johnny. I really do.
1: What's your go-to cocktail?
0: An Eastern Standard.
1: What would your last meal be?
0: A Shake Shack burger.
1: Are you afraid of anything at all?
0: Just stuff happening to my family. Bad things.
3: Oh!
0: Hey, Tori Kelly!
4: Hi. James, who's your best friend?
0: Ben Winston.
4: Who was your first kiss?
0: Rachel.
4: And what time do I need to be on set?
0: In about 15 minutes.
4: Okay. Cool.
0: Does that count as three questions?
1: It does, yeah.
0: Do you want to see the set?
1: Let's do it.
0: Come with me.
1: What's your favorite TV show of all time?
0: The West Wing.
1: Favorite movie of all time?
0: As Good as It Gets.
1: What's a movie that made you cry?
0: E.T.
1: If you could star in any Broadway show, what would it be?
0: Funny thing happened on the way to the Forum.
1: Who is your favorite Disney princess?
0: Jasmine, obviously.
5: What's the most British thing you can possibly say?
0: God save the Queen.
6: What's the most American thing you can possibly say?
0: Oh my God, you guys, this is amazing. Oh, hey, Jed.
1: Who's this guy?
0: This is my driver, Jed. He drives me in the hallways.
1: Is this how you normally get around the halls?
0: Absolutely not.
1: What is the bravest thing you've ever done?
0: I did 3 parachute jumps in 2 hours.
1: What is the stupidest thing you've ever done?
0: I did 3 parachute jumps in 2 hours.
1: What's your craziest fan moment?
0: Someone asked for a picture of Jones, only my knees.
1: What's the best thing about the internet?
0: That people can watch our show at any time of the day.
1: What's the worst thing about the internet?
0: That people can tell me what they think of our show at any time of the day.
1: Who should everyone be following on social media right now?
0: Alfie Days. Thanks, Jed.
7: Thanks.
1: What's your favorite place to visit?
0: Now I live here, London.
1: What's a place you want to visit?
0: Tokyo.
1: What was your first line in a paying role?
0: Roast the meats.
1: What do you think of the American political system?
0: I'm finding it interesting.
1: What's your spirit animal?
0: A duck-billed platypus.
1: James, can you answer a few questions while taking some photos in that photo booth right there?
0: Sure.
1: All right. If you could have any tattoo, what would it be and where?
0: I'd like to get the word tattoo on my leg in Japanese.
1: If you were a name of a strain of cannabis, what would it be?
0: Skywalker.
1: Now, you want a Tony. Where do you keep your Tony?
0: In a storage facility in London.
1: Besides yourself, obviously, who's the funniest comedian out there?
0: Jack Whitehall.
1: When I did this with Anna, she said that you were her favorite comedian. How do you feel about that?
0: I was very, very touched.
1: How would you describe Anna in 3 words?
0: Smart, passionate, and kind.
1: How would you describe yourself in 3 words?
0: I don't know.
1: Well, this is a beautiful theater you got.
0: Thank you.
1: If you had one superpower, what would it be?
0: I'd love to be able to stop time.
1: What's your favorite curse word?
0: Bollocks.
1: What is your pre-show ritual?
0: I normally just have a coffee.
1: What is your post-show ritual?
0: I get in my car and drive home.
1: What's one cause you feel passionately about?
0: That there are people on the planet who don't have clean water.
1: If you could change one thing about the planet, what would it be?
0: I'd try and give everybody clean water.
8: Hey, James. This man on an iPad wants to ask you a question.
0: Cool.
9: Hey, James. My wife and I are considering having a child. What's the best part about being a father?
0: It gives you great perspective on your own life, and you realize how irrelevant a lot of it has been until this moment.
1: What piece of advice would you offer your 13-year-old self?
0: That it's just school, it will be over soon, and a lot of these people are just dicks.
1: What's the secret to a great interview?
0: Honesty.
1: Whose show would you most like to be a guest on?
0: Jimmy Fallon's The Tonight Show.
1: What is your dream guest lineup, dead or alive?
0: Prince, Frank Sinatra, and Winston Churchill.
1: Who were you most nervous to meet?
0: I was nervous when I met Oprah.
1: All right. If someone had to fill in for you for a day, who would it be?
0: Les Moonves.
1: If you could switch lives with anyone for a day, who would it be?
0: Anna Wintour.
1: All right.
0: There you go.
1: All right.
0: This is the photo.
1: Oh, that's beautiful. Thanks.
0: Yeah?
1: Yeah. Oh, for me?
0: Yeah, it's you.
1: Great. Thanks, man. Thanks. Well, that was 73 questions.
0: What a pleasure.
3: Iggy.
1: Have a
3: hey.
1: Great
3: hey, time. Thanks so much for having me by.
7: No problem.
3: I hope now is a good time for an overwhelming 73 question interview.
7: I'm free. It is.
3: All right. What's the first thing you thought of this morning?
7: That I was starving.
3: What's your favorite animal?
7: Dogs.
3: What's your favorite animal that does not exist?
7: I love unicorns.
3: What's your favorite lyric?
7: I don't have one.
3: Where do you write down your lyrics?
7: Always on my iPhone.
3: What's the most badass thing about Australia?
7: Sharks.
3: What's the most Australian thing you can possibly say?
7: It is the sports chant, Aussie, Aussie, Aussie, oi, oi, oi.
3: What's the most American thing ever?
7: McDonald's.
3: What's the best part of living in LA?
7: I think the fabulous weather.
3: Well, that's a beautiful view of LA.
7: It is, isn't it?
3: What's the most beautiful thing in the world?
7: I think just being happy with your life.
3: Other than one of your music videos, what's the best music video in the world?
7: The best music video in the world is Bombs Over Baghdad.
3: What's your favorite exercise?
7: My favorite exercise, I love to play team sports, any kind of team sport.
3: Favorite food?
7: Tacos.
3: Favorite color?
7: Purple.
3: Favorite curse word?
7: F**k.
3: Please tell me what's more fancy, Gucci or Prada?
7: Prada at the moment.
3: LA or Tokyo?
7: I've never been to Tokyo.
3: Diamonds or pearls?
7: Diamonds.
3: Kittens or puppies?
7: Puppies.
3: Rotisserie chicken or macaroni and cheese?
7: Chicken before anything.
3: Iggy, if you weren't a performer, what would you do instead?
7: I would love to just create anything else of my own, a business or a company or brand.
3: If you had one superpower, what would it be?
7: Probably to be invisible.
3: If you could assemble a hip-hop festival, who would headline?
7: Missy Elliott. I love her.
3: If you could meet Tupac, what would you ask him?
7: I'd ask him exactly in every detail what happened the night that he passed away.
3: Interesting.
10: Hey, Iggy.
7: Yep.
10: What's the greatest interview question you've ever been asked?
7: The greatest, I think, was to tell them what the most stupid interview question I've ever been asked was. Mm.
10: They're ready for you in the studio.
7: All right, cool.
3: Iggy, what's the stupidest interview question you've ever been asked?
7: What it's like to be a female in hip-hop.
3: What's the most important website?
7: Twitter.
3: What's the best hashtag?
7: I love the hashtag bulldogs on Instagram.
3: Who's the last person you tweeted?
7: I don't remember.
3: What's a song you wish you had written?
7: I wish that I had written Aquemini.
3: All right, so my friend has an important question here.
7: All right.
9: Hey, Iggy, I'm heading to the airport for my honeymoon. What country should I go to?
7: I think he should go to Tahiti. You can't go wrong with that. It's very romantic.
3: Very nice. If you could sing a duet with someone, living or dead, who would it be?
7: It would have to be Dolly Parton. She's larger than life. I love her.
3: Who'd you like to collaborate with?
7: I'd love to collaborate with Andre 3000.
3: What celebrity were you shocked to find out was a fan of you?
7: The most shocking fan I have is Jessica Alba.
3: What would you bring on a one-way trip to Mars?
7: A one-way trip to Mars, maybe a handheld Nintendo, something to keep me busy.
3: All right, so where'd you get this thing over here?
7: I got it from Beverly Hills. Where else?
3: Obviously, Beverly Hills.
7: Obviously.
3: What's your favorite song of all time?
7: My favorite song of all time is Tupac, Baby Don't Cry. It made me fall in love with rap music.
3: Oh, nice dogs over there.
7: I know, they're mine, little bad dogs.
3: What's your craziest fan moment?
7: My craziest fan moment? Just anytime someone cries about meeting me, I think that's particularly insane.
3: What's one skill you wish you had?
7: I wish that I could sing like Mariah Carey. That would be amazing.
5: Oh, how adorable is that dog
7: right there? I know,
5: there
7: she is.
5: Any pre-performance rituals?
7: I don't have many rituals, none for getting ready.
5: Any post-performance rituals?
7: Maybe just taking off my makeup.
5: What's your songwriting process like?
7: I definitely ask for a lot of people's opinions on what I've written.
5: What's the best first date idea?
7: Best first date, I think, just something wacky and spontaneous.
5: When would you fall for Nick, a.k.a. Swaggy P?
7: Well, what made me fall for Nick is that he's completely wacky and spontaneous and insane.
11: All right, here's a little clip from our last session.
7: All right, cool.
3: All right, so what do you think of this?
7: I'm not so sure at the moment.
3: Can you record the following five answers into that microphone?
7: Okay.
3: What's one legendary person you'd love to have tea with?
7: I would love to meet Keith Richards.
3: What was the last movie you saw?
7: I saw American Sniper.
3: What TV show would you make a cameo on?
7: Game of Thrones, for sure.
3: Favorite movie of all time?
7: Favorite movie of all time. Anything by Quentin Tarantino.
3: What's the coolest thing on your concert rider?
7: It's very lame and boring. Vanilla candles.
3: Vanilla candles. What's the most tired word or phrase in hip-hop?
7: I'm very sick of hearing on fleek.
3: What's one album people would be surprised to know you own?
7: Probably would be surprised to hear I own a Field Mob album.
3: Which musical artist has influenced you the most?
7: For female rappers, Missy Elliott all the way.
3: Best fashion trend of all time?
7: Best fashion trend of all time would be platform sneakers, because it's the most ridiculous fashion trend of all time.
3: If you could raid one woman's closet, who would it be?
7: Easily Gwen Stefani. I love her.
3: You could wear one item of clothing for the rest of your life, what would it be?
7: A pair of pants that make me look skinny.
3: Can you describe the perfect shoe?
7: The perfect shoe is just a sleek and simple high heel, something sexy, but if they could find a way to make it comfortable, I'd love that too.
3: All right, now, Iggy, follow me on this one. If your stage name was your favorite Disney character plus the name of your elementary school you went to, what would your stage name be?
7: My stage name would be Ariel Mullumbimby. Yeah.
3: All right, what's one word you would scream before doing a cannonball in this pool?
7: I think you have to scream cannonball. That's the rules.
3: That is the rules. Now, seriously, what's being famous like?
7: I think it's a total mess, but it's awesome.
3: What's dealing with the press like?
7: It's like talking to a serial killer that's extremely charismatic.
3: What's the craziest rumor you've heard of yourself?
7: That I used to be a man named Corey who had a sex change.
3: What is the biggest misconception about you?
7: I think people think that I think that I'm the shit, and I'm actually super critical of myself.
3: You know, we did this with Reese Witherspoon. Yeah. She said her hip-hop name would be Little Spoon. How do you feel about that?
7: I want to know how she came up with the name. It's very interesting.
3: What's been your favorite moment on stage?
7: When my dancer took a forward roll down a flight of stairs and got back up and kept dancing.
3: Worst moment on stage?
7: When I took a tumble down a flight of stairs and stayed down the flight of stairs.
3: Best advice you've ever received?
7: To be thankful for the people that help you get to where you're going.
3: Advice for any girl who wants to sing?
7: Seek a second opinion before you show your friends.
3: What's the bravest thing you've ever done?
7: Skydiving.
3: What do you want to say to yourself at age 30?
7: That I hope I've found a life out of being a rap star. It's important to have a home life.
3: If you were a Spice Girl, what would your spice be?
7: It would be Sassy Spice.
3: All right, last question, Iggy.
7: Okay.
3: Do you think I can take the car in that driveway for a spin?
7: The Ferrari?
3: So on fleek.
7: Okay. You can take it if you get a wash.
3: Okay, cool.
7: All right.
3: Got it.
7: It's
3: but
7: a
3: nowhere.
7: Deal. A very short journey.
3: And it's done.
7: All right.
3: All right, awesome. Thanks so much.
7: You're welcome. For more 73 questions, subscribe to the Vogue channel.
12: Lady Gaga, how are you today?
13: I'm great. How are you?
12: I'm very excited to be here. And how do you prefer I call you? Lady? Lady Gaga?
13: Call me Lady.
12: Okay, Lady. What's something unreal that's happened this month?
13: The trailer for A Star Is Born was released.
12: Okay, and what's something you're proud to say is now behind you?
13: You know, all the negative stuff that happens in your 20s.
12: It's a colorful patio. How do you start your day?
13: I start my day with a nice workout, and then I take a shower or a long hot bath.
12: Lady, how many times have you been on the cover of Vogue? 2 times? 3 times?
13: I have no idea. You should ask Vogue that question.
12: What have you read in the press about yourself that made you laugh?
13: That I'm from Yonkers and not Manhattan.
12: What's the strangest rumor you've ever heard about yourself?
13: That I have a penis.
12: And what's the one thing you've read that is 100% correct?
13: It is 100% correct that I love authentic people.
12: Is it true you watch horror movies to relax?
13: True.
12: Where does inspiration often strike for you?
13: Well, I find inspiration in all sorts of places, and the minute that I see it, I grab it and I run for the piano or I run for my typewriter.
12: Is it difficult to write music at this moment?
13: No, it's not. It's actually been fantastic writing music.
12: Do you have to be in love to write a good love song?
13: I would say that it is good to be in love to write a love song or to have been in love at one point. But it's also interesting, there's a lot of music in history that was written by people that have never been in love.
12: Do the same rules apply for sad songs?
13: No, I think that there's no rules when it comes to making music.
12: What's your most nostalgic memory from New York City?
13: My most nostalgic memory, going to bars with my friends.
12: All right, can you describe New York City in 3 adjectives?
13: Gritty, fun, and bright.
12: What was the best year in that city?
13: The best year?
12: Mm-hmm.
13: For me, 2007, when I was 21.
12: What was the best night you've ever had there?
13: I couldn't name just one. I had too many great nights.
12: What's the best memory you have about Elton John?
13: My best memories with Elton are when I'm hanging out with him and my godchildren, and David, his husband.
12: Is it true you wear a hat every day?
13: I do not wear a hat every single day. I did during the album cycle of Joanne.
12: What is the best advice you've ever received?
13: From Tony Bennett through Duke Ellington. Number one, never give up. Number two, never not listen to number one.
12: Very wise words. What would you like to be remembered for?
13: I would like to be remembered for the message behind Born This Way. I would like to be remembered for believing that people are equal. I would like to be remembered for being courageous and different.
12: Was there ever a moment where you really felt like you made it?
13: When I heard Just Dance on the radio for the first time in Canada.
12: Do you feel like there's pressure for you to constantly be on?
13: I don't know. I don't really know what being on means.
12: Lady, can you show me a hidden talent?
13: No.
12: What's your biggest pet peeve?
13: When people ask me what my hidden talents are, I'll show you when I'm ready.
12: Okay, fair enough. And where are my manners? Here I am standing here, not giving you this gift.
13: Thank you. That's so kind
12: of you.
13: You're
12: a Bowie fan, right?
13: Yeah, I love David Bowie.
12: Great. I'm just going to go back over here.
13: Thank you so much. That's so nice.
12: You're welcome. Now, what's a place in the world that always makes you feel safe?
13: The Lower East Side in Manhattan.
12: What's your greatest inspiration?
13: People.
12: Is there something you would still like to do?
13: There's so much I would still like to do. I just want to keep on dreaming.
12: What set the Super Bowl apart for you as a performance?
13: It was a milestone performance for me. I felt it really marked the decade of the first 10 years of my career, and it felt like the fans performed the Super Bowl, not me. It was really for them.
12: Now, beyond the Super Bowl, what's a performance or a dream gig that you love to do?
13: I'm dreaming up playing in Vegas, and I haven't done that yet, but I will be this coming winter.
12: What other duet would you love to do one day besides Tony?
13: More Tony, more Elton, and Stevie Wonder.
12: Is it true you own Michael Jackson's Thriller jacket?
13: I do own one Thriller jacket.
12: How do you spend your downtime when you're on the road?
13: I like hanging out with my girlfriends.
12: What's your favorite song to cover?
13: Oh, I love to cover so many different songs. Many from the Great American Songbook and also classics from now. So right now, I've just recently covered Your Song by Elton John, and I love that.
12: What's a song that you would love to cover?
13: I have sang it live, but I have never recorded What a Difference a Day Makes. It's a great song.
12: Okay, you're at karaoke. What are you going to pick?
13: Andrea Bocelli and Celine Dion, The Prayer.
12: Do you prefer a crowd of 300 people or 30,000?
13: Both.
12: What would you say is the number one look you've had in your career?
13: The number one look in my career, I would say, at the MTV Music Awards when I wore Alexander McQueen from his very last collection before he died.
12: How much does a persona actually affect the musicality?
13: I don't really know what people mean by persona when they bring that up with me. I just change as I make art, so the music affects my personality and vice versa.
12: What is the first thing that you're drawn to in a look?
13: I don't know. I have a very immediate emotional reaction to fashion.
12: What excites you the most about fashion?
13: I like that fashion can both be a form of expression and a form of hiding.
12: How do you describe your personal style?
13: My personal style is Gaga.
12: Who is the most fashionable fictional character?
13: Audrey Hepburn in Breakfast at Tiffany's.
12: What's your go-to look right at this moment?
13: Audrey Hepburn in Breakfast at Tiffany's.
12: Can you reveal for me one of your beauty secrets?
13: Soon.
12: Strong lip or strong eye?
13: Both strong lip and strong eye.
12: How do you usually unwind?
13: I unwind listening to jazz.
12: And what is Bradley Cooper like in person?
13: Bradley Cooper is an incredible actor, incredible director, an absolutely incredible friend all the way around. I'm so excited for people to see his talent.
12: What do you want your fans to take away from A Star Is Born?
13: I want them to take away the beautiful love story, the undertones of family dynamic with alcoholism and codependency, and also that the movie is a very, very strong expression of what it means to become a star, and that she, myself, Allie, does not really become one until the last frame of the movie.
12: Lady, do you consider yourself a feminist?
13: Yes.
12: What does feminism mean to you?
13: I think feminism is the fight for women's rights, for equality, and also to protect women as much as possible within rape culture.
12: What message do you want to send to your young female fans?
13: to my young female fans, I would say your body belongs to you, your mind belongs to you, your emotions belong to you, and just always be true to yourself and exercise what you want to be all the time. And if you don't feel comfortable doing something, then don't do it. Stay true to who you are.
12: Do you think the way society views women is changing?
13: I think it is changing. I think that society is having a more protective view of women in some ways. But I think on the political side, we still have a long way to go.
12: Is it true you could write a song in 10 minutes?
13: True.
12: Well, it's also true that we're fast approaching the end of this interview. So how about we finish this off with some rapid-fire answers? What do you think?
13: That sounds great.
12: So, where do you
13: I have a gift for you.
12: Oh, lady, you didn't have to. You bought me roses?
13: They're from my garden.
12: That's very nice of you. Thank you.
13: You're very welcome.
12: Okay. Where do you want to be in 9 years?
13: In 9 years, I'd like to be right here.
12: What real person in history would you love to portray on film?
13: Cleopatra.
12: What show are you hooked on right now?
13: This one.
12: I appreciate that. Favorite book?
13: Letters to a Young Poet, Rainer Maria Rilke.
12: Favorite movie musical?
13: Guys and Dolls.
12: What bar should everyone go to in New York City?
13: Welcome to the Johnson.
12: Favorite place to view art?
13: Everywhere.
12: What's the best concert you've been to?
13: Radiohead.
12: Are both your parents really Italian?
13: Yes.
12: Favorite film you've seen this month?
13: A Star is Born.
12: Favorite film growing up?
13: The Wizard of Oz.
12: What's a favorite thing you love to do with all your friends?
13: Go to bars with boys.
12: Was there ever a time you felt nervous performing?
13: Every time right before.
12: What are 3 things you cannot live without?
13: Family, friends, and freedom.
12: What music does a music icon play at a dinner party?
13: I play jazz.
12: And the last question I have for you, lady, have you ever performed secretly on a street corner?
13: Of course.
12: And that concludes our interview. Thank you so much.
13: Thank you. Bye.
14: Vogue.
12: Cole.
14: Welcome. Joseph, please.
12: Why, thank you very much. You know, this 73 questions interview was so worth it to me that I flew all the way to Vancouver to be here with you.
14: I know, and I figured you were probably going to be pretty hungry, so I decided to cook you up a little finger food.
12: Well, I just happen to be very hungry right now.
14: You like tomatoes? You like garlic?
12: All of the above.
14: Your breath's gonna stink, but I guarantee you, you'll love it.
12: So what are you making here?
14: This is just a little finger food for Joseph. And then I'm cooking up a carbonara.
12: Mmm.
14: Carbonara for later. Mm. You don't get any of that.
12: Mmm, that sounds delicious. Is this an old family recipe?
14: Yes, but I will be cooking this after our interview because I don't think you guys want to watch me go through all of this.
12: Cole, what would you say is the key to a good dish?
14: Probably the attention to detail, no?
12: I agree. Do you have an ultimate favorite recipe of all time?
14: Probably this carbonara. I make it really traditional, in the Roman style. Pecorino, guanciale, which is important. You can use pancetta, but I like big, thick cuts of guanciale.
12: Guanciale. Sounds so romantic. Oh,
14: if you say so, Joseph.
12: Do you consider yourself a romantic?
14: Only when Vogue shows up and I have to flex on the internet.
12: No one's complaining. And what's the most romantic gesture that you've ever done?
14: I'm like a road trip guy. I like the big, grand, sweeping vistas.
12: And are you into camping or hotels?
14: Camping for sure.
12: Okay, and what's the most romantic gesture that's ever been done for you?
14: My heart is attached to my stomach, so any cooked meal, any family recipe, that's the way to my heart.
12: You hear that, ladies? So Cole, Vancouver is stunning. Are you enjoying it here?
14: When the sun is out, it is the most beautiful city on earth, truly.
12: And I'm happy to see that you're being taken care of so nicely here.
14: Well, I wanted to impress you, Joe.
12: No need for that. But it does seem like some other people are going to be thoroughly impressed with your culinary presentation.
14: You like that?
12: Consummate hospitality.
14: This is for all my imaginary friends. And maybe you.
12: I feel honored. I wouldn't expect anything less from someone staying in the chairman's suite.
14: I know. Just really living the sweet life, aren't you, Cole? Just never escape.
12: That's a good one, Cole. I see what you did there. So who is this chairman, and what did you do with him?
14: Don't worry about it. I'm blackmailing him, but we don't gotta mention his name on camera. Legal reasons, you know, big dispute.
12: Oh, certainly. Certainly. Now, can I ask you some questions about your childhood?
14: Jeez. Okay. A little family therapy again, Joe. Let's go.
12: Exactly. So what's something that most people don't know about being a child star?
14: It's very competitive. It's a very competitive arena.
12: And do you have any personal anecdotes about that?
14: Well, just so happened my direct competition was my identical twin brother, but we were eating off the same table, so, you know, same team.
12: Do you ever go back and watch old episodes of The Sweet Life?
14: When I'm drunk or feeling really narcissistic, yeah.
12: And how does it feel when you're watching your younger self on screen like that?
14: I don't really like to watch anything I do, so I try to stay away from it.
12: Okay, fair enough. And if you can go back in time, what would you tell your younger self?
14: Get a good financial advisor and don't do your own taxes, kid.
12: I feel like there's a story in there.
14: Yeah, are you the government?
12: What's your best memory from that time?
14: Well, when I graduated middle school, the crew threw a big graduation and I cried on screen. And you know what? I think it's on video somewhere, so maybe just scrub it.
12: Now I have something to hunt for.
14: Yeah, please don't.
12: Was it ever hard to find your own identity outside of being known as the Sprouse Twins?
14: It wasn't hard for me. It was hard for the audience, I think. But it's a double-edged sword. I get to bask in all of Dylan's accomplishments, too, so take credit.
12: Win-win. And I'm happy to see that you brought all your camera gear here. You're finding some time to use all this stuff?
14: I am, yeah. That's my digital camera and my first... Actually, this is my first little film camera.
12: What's that?
14: This is a Canon 8E1. Student camera. Cheap, efficient, like coal.
12: I think I'm going to leave that there and go to the next question.
14: Okay.
12: So I heard your dad likes to take credit for inspiring your photography.
14: Yes, but that's what fathers do. Isn't that a prerequisite for being a father?
12: Certainly. Does he ever give you any tips or advice on photography?
14: He's an incredible location scout. I will give him that.
12: And what's the best location that he ever scouted for you?
14: Oh, man. Best location. My future gravesite, probably, yeah.
12: Oh, God.
14: Nice little plot in the desert somewhere.
12: Morbid.
14: Tumbleweeds. Yeah, it is a little morbid, isn't it?
12: So have you been designated as your family photographer?
14: Yeah, it'll probably just be a matter of time till I'm doing senior portraits or wedding photos and things. Just dreadful.
12: Ah, come on, it's family. That's how it works. So when you're taking a photo, what's the first place your eye goes to?
14: The landscape, certainly.
12: And do you have any favorite landscapes here?
14: Yeah, one of my favorite shoots ever is actually right across the water. I can go and show you if you like.
12: I'd love to take a look at this. You know, it's funny, everywhere I go here, there's a nice view. There's nice views everywhere in Vancouver.
14: Yes, and some nice views for the people watching me bathe.
12: So what's your favorite photo shoot of all time that you've done?
14: Favorite photo shoot?
12: Mm-hmm.
14: It's this location I'm about to show you. It's a large yellow mountain on the north of Vancouver that my friend and I shot at when I was in the first season of Riverdale.
12: It sounds so magical.
14: Mm-hmm.
12: Let's check out this magical view.
14: Come through. Well, maybe I'll show you on the deck in a little bit. This is the view.
12: Wow.
14: Welcome.
12: Wow, I love it. Now, obviously, you're quite the traveler, right?
14: Oh, I'm obsessed.
12: Yeah, you believe the privilege of traveling could be very educational. What could be the biggest takeaway for anyone who travels?
14: Well, I think before the advent of social media, traveling was one of the greatest ways to really learn about otherness. I think it's important to travel alone, too. Suspend your own personal culture inside some place that feels unfamiliar to you, really.
12: We can all benefit from getting out of our comfort zone. And what's been your own biggest personal takeaway from traveling?
14: Probably my palate.
12: Of course, such a foodie. What's the craziest dish you've ever eaten?
14: I like the bugs, man. I'll say it. I think we should all be eating a lot more bugs.
12: Would you cook a bug?
14: I would cook a bug and eat the bug.
12: What bug would you cook?
14: Crickets, beetles. There's tons of them. It's the most diverse species on Earth. And they're probably all delicious.
12: Maybe this is your next favorite recipe.
14: Yeah, I'll stick to the carbonara for now.
12: What's the most memorable place that you visited?
14: Japan, certainly.
12: If I were gonna go there, what city should I visit?
14: I'd say Kyoto.
12: Noted. Do you think you're a good travel buddy?
14: Well, if I'm hyping myself up, yes.
12: And what is your number one travel tip you'd recommend to anyone flying?
14: Don't nap on the first day. That's the big no-no.
12: Cole, what is on the bedside table reading list these days?
14: Oh, I can't read, but I place that there because I think it looks like I can read. But that's the unbearable lightness of being.
12: Would you recommend it?
14: Yeah. When I'm feeling the lightness in my being, I don't find it to be that unbearable.
12: Philosophical. And you'd also recommend comics because you're such a fan.
14: I am, big time.
12: What's your favorite comic?
14: Ooh, my favorite comic. It's more of a graphic novel called Black Hole.
12: Interesting. And do you own any priceless comic memorabilia?
14: I own a lot of really great old Incredible Hulks and Fantastic Fours. But the one that is closest to me is Avengers 500.
12: And speaking of old, you worked in archaeology after graduation. Is that right?
14: Great segue, Joe.
12: What sparked your interest in archaeology?
14: My grandpa was a geologist. And it was a discipline that combined a lot of my mutual interests.
12: Did you discover anything particularly interesting?
14: Oh yeah, some spooky stuff too. I found an old ceramic theatrical mask of Dionysus in Bulgaria, a little Hellenistic settlement.
12: Wow, that's spooky. I would have freaked out. But what a special experience.
14: Yeah, I'm still waiting to wake up from the fever dream, I think.
12: So how does it feel to unearth major parts of history?
14: A lot more special than take three on a long-running production.
12: Pretend like I don't know what that means. So what exactly happens on an archaeological dig?
14: Not Indiana Jones, that's for sure. A lot of you digging over a trench of dirt with a toothbrush.
12: Would you play Indiana Jones if offered the role?
14: It's a hard act to follow, but I think I can put on some muscle.
12: Do you ever see yourself returning to the field?
14: I do, eventually. I got some other milestones I have to hit first.
12: Priorities. Now, you started a super fun Instagram account called Camera Duels. What was the inspiration there?
14: Rage.
12: Of course, the best inspiration.
14: Mm-hmm.
12: Has anyone ever commented on those photos and said, hey, that's me?
14: I get reached out to almost every single photo I post.
12: And what's the weirdest place someone ever tried to take a photo of you?
14: The bathroom. Yeah. I wasn't in the stall. It was just at the sinks, but...
12: Ah, okay.
14: Still a little vulnerable, you know?
12: Do you think you'll ever get used to the fact that strangers take photos of you?
14: Not in the bathroom.
12: And how's this for another classic segue? This shower looks amazing.
14: Yeah.
12: And it leads me to ask the most important question of this interview. How many shower heads is too many shower heads?
14: Depends on the stench, Joe.
12: Of course. Cole, you talk a lot about preserving your mental health. What are some non-negotiable things that you do to help make that happen for yourself?
14: Oh, I stay off the internet.
12: I think we should all stay off of the internet.
14: I think so.
12: So why is it so important for you to be open and vulnerable about your mental health?
14: Let my family and friends know what I'm doing.
12: It's very important. So Colt, do you journal?
14: Every day, right to my therapist.
12: Can you tell me one thing that you've learned about yourself recently?
14: I'm a bit of an emotional sponge. I absorb others' energies.
12: Okay, and what kind of energy are you picking up right now?
14: Intense arousal, Joe. Intense arousal.
12: Must be from all the sweeping vistas of Vancouver, obviously.
14: Maybe it's all the seagulls around here.
12: Yeah, it's the seagulls. So last year you took a break from social media. What did you do instead?
14: Cooking.
12: And we're going to have a little bit of that later. Thank you. You produce and star in Baraska, a narrative podcast. What attracted you to this type of podcasting?
14: I wanted to get a little more hands-on with the production cycle.
12: What new creative muscles did you develop as a podcast producer?
14: It was nice to see how a project could be sold after it is completed and has a fan base.
12: Now, what's the last podcast that you listened to?
14: Ooh, Welcome to Night Vale.
12: And in your opinion, who has the most legendary voice of all time?
14: David Attenborough, hands down.
12: Now, I'll try not to be disappointed you didn't say me.
14: Oh, yeah.
12: Can you do an impression of David Attenborough?
14: I'm my best David.
12: Best David.
15: The turtles workshop on the same beach they've come to for millennia.
12: We're gonna make sure that he sees this. Who would you say your mentors are?
14: When I was younger, Adam Sandler for sure.
12: Yeah? How so?
14: It was the way that he was always in love with production and he worked with his friends and his family and was still able to turn and do more independent films and artistic films while balancing commercialism.
12: What's your favorite role that you've ever done?
14: I know it sounds cheesy. I still have a really deep fondness for The Suite Life.
12: I think we all have a deep fondness for Cody.
14: I hope so.
12: And what role challenged you the most?
14: When I was a kid, Big Daddy. It was this huge production and I was six and I got to see New York City for the first time.
12: Do you think that inspired your return to New York later?
14: I think so.
12: And what would you say draws you to a script or a character?
14: I guess the humanity and the paycheck, baby.
12: That helps. Do you tend to stay in character in between takes?
14: I try to.
12: Cole, is that Polaroid ready?
14: Well, yes it is, Joe.
12: Well, let's see. Come on.
14: Let it develop a little more, okay?
12: Okay. Let's see, and looks good. Can I keep it?
14: You can keep whatever you like.
12: Nice. And Cole, last question, question number 73. What's the ETA for the finger food?
14: Joe, I totally forgot.
16: Knee pads. Got off her skateboard, Cole, and said,
12: make
16: you.
12: Sure it's not burning.
16: You. Thank you. Wow, great crowd. Wow.
12: What a rousing performance.
17: Hi, Joe.
12: All right.
17: All right. Just how we say hello here.
12: Oh, all right. Well, I'm here to ask you 73 questions.
17: All right.
12: So what material am I walking in on right now?
17: This is a rehearsal of Fleabag, the play.
12: And what's the significance of this theater that we're in right now?
17: This is the very same space I ever did the first preview of Fleabag.
12: And what's the most memorable theatrical moment that you've had in this theater?
17: In quite an early performance, I was performing right here, and there was a girl sat in the front row who laughed so hard at a joke that her boob came out.
12: Okay, then. Well, Fleabag is now a massive hit, and I'm a huge fan.
17: Thank you.
12: Where did the concept for this show come from?
17: I think it was really inspired by the cynicism I was feeling in my 20s, and then also wanting to play a character I could really relate to, and also a touch of female rage.
12: How would you define female rage?
17: Uncontrollable, violent female anger.
12: And Killing Eve is another show that I'm a big fan of.
17: Thank you.
12: How would you condense that series into a quick little soundbite?
17: Murder, murder, hair.
12: Now, which do you prefer, writing from multiple points of view or writing from a singular point of view?
17: I do like writing from a single point of view because it means you really have to delve into the psychology of one person.
3: And how different or difficult was that to write without also acting it?
17: It was kind of a relief to begin with, but then I did start to miss it.
3: And when talking about Fleabag, I heard you said it was hard to not look at the camera. Does it feel good to be in front of the camera again?
17: What do you mean? This is just your face, isn't it?
12: I was just testing you. Of course it's my face. There's no camera here.
17: Should we move on?
8: See you tomorrow.
17: Bye, guys. Thanks so much. Great pretend rehearsal.
3: So, Fleabag is a show that I binged recently. What's a show that you've binged recently?
17: Homecoming.
3: What's your dream role in life?
17: I'd really like to play someone who was brought up in the wild, like raised by animals.
3: What's your favorite word in the English dictionary?
17: Trumpet.
3: Favorite podcast in the podcast pantheon?
17: Guilt and Shame, and Guilty Feminist, just anything with the word guilt in it.
3: Favorite artist?
17: René Magritte.
3: Favorite artistic moment in the history of all art?
17: In the history of all art. F*** you.
3: What's your favorite British idiom?
17: Never look a gift horse in the house. In the house? In the mouth?
3: Favorite American idiom?
17: I'm just gonna circle back.
3: Biggest difference between American and British humor?
17: I think if it's really truly funny, there really shouldn't be a difference.
3: What's one thing fans would be shocked to learn about you?
17: I didn't write any of it.
3: Would you consider a stand-up ever?
17: Yeah.
3: Can you tell me a joke?
17: Fast hurdle.
3: Phoebe, you are staging the world's biggest art heist. What line do you tell the security guard to let you into the museum?
17: I am the main security guard.
3: So I can see you're on your way out. What do you have planned for the rest of the day?
17: I'm going to go into the Fleabag edit. It's the final day.
3: Ooh, I cannot wait for that. You find yourself on a plane, do you take the window or aisle seat?
17: Window.
3: Find yourself on a train, are you riding backwards or forwards?
17: Forwards.
3: How do you unwind?
17: Oh, sleep.
3: Who is your favorite designer right now?
17: Galvan, who designed my amazing liquid red thing from the Golden Globes.
3: Who's the most stylish fictional person?
17: Villanelle.
3: Who is the most stylish real person?
17: Bill Nighy.
3: What would you consider to be your beauty philosophy?
17: Don't overthink it, but also eyebrows.
3: Can you tell me a PG-rated version of the most R-rated story that you have?
17: Oh, wow. I did do a play here upstairs when I was in a bath, naked with somebody for, I don't think there is a PG version of this story, actually. Let's move on. This is Maddie, who played Fleabag in the tour.
3: Ah, very cool.
17: Hey, Maddie.
3: Hey, Maddie.
17: Bye.
3: Favorite gift you've ever received?
17: Ooh, build your own gingerbread house. I got this Christmas from my mum, and then I also got a really beautiful bracelet.
3: Oh, that sounds really, really nice.
17: Bye, box office.
8: Bye.
17: See ya.
3: Favorite gift you've ever given?
17: I gave my brother a record, and I had recorded all of his friends singing happy birthday and sending lovely messages to him on it. I was really chuffed with that.
3: What's your biggest pet peeve?
17: Rudeness.
3: Okay, I see the workstation over here. Can you tell me what you're currently working on?
17: No. Of course not.
3: No. What three words describe your writing process?
17: Panic, panic, hope.
3: And what is a crucial aspect to your creative process?
17: Panic and hope.
3: What would you say to anyone in a creative rut?
17: Read and walk around, get out of bed, and call someone who you can complain about your rut to.
3: Okay, show me a hidden talent.
17: You ready?
3: Yes.
17: And then?
3: What? Okay, that is weirding me out.
17: Creepy?
3: Yes.
17: Good.
3: Tremendously so. What's the best description of London that you've heard?
17: That it's a lovely country.
3: What's your favorite thing about Soho?
17: Oh, sorry. People just open doors to you whenever you want to leave the room. Thank you. The Seven Noses of Soho.
3: And what's the most English thing that I can do while I'm here?
17: Apologize for everything.
3: What's your favorite insult?
17: Can you bleep it out? Because Americans really don't like this word.
3: Oh, bleep that up. Favorite quote?
17: We write to taste life twice.
3: Which is the hardest to nail, imitations or accents?
17: Imitations.
3: Are you good at imitations?
17: No.
3: I don't believe it for a second. And you're pals with Donald Glover.
17: Yeah.
3: What's he like to work with?
17: He's an adorable little kitten.
3: Can you tell me something about him that absolutely no one in the world knows?
17: No, why would I do that?
3: Okay, so we have a British red phone booth.
17: Yes!
3: People don't actually use these anymore, right?
17: Oh, they do, but mainly to urinate and to call up prostitutes.
3: You said Fleabag is not autobiographical, but what would you say are your biggest similarities with her as a character?
17: Deep down, she's a hopeless romantic.
3: And what's your favorite thing about her?
17: She lives to make you laugh.
3: And it's going off Broadway.
17: Yes!
3: Will this be your first time performing on stage in New York?
17: Yeah.
3: Who is someone you love to see in that audience?
17: Glenn Close.
3: What dating advice would you give to anyone who's single right now?
17: Always smell good.
3: What's the worst first date you've ever had?
17: Someone who was more boring than they were hot. Does that make sense?
3: kind of. What would you like to be remembered for?
17: My favorite lamppost. Making people laugh.
3: And who would you ask 73 questions to?
17: Rasputin.
18: Oh my gosh. Oh, hey, Phoebe.
17: Hey.
18: Lovely.
17: Thanks so much. Thank you.
3: Do you normally get recognized on the street?
17: Yes.
3: Peaceful ambiance we have here. How do you handle pressure in your career?
17: I think I feed off it.
3: Do you have any regrets in life?
17: No.
3: What are some of the best advice that you've ever given or received?
17: My mum's always given me the best advice, and there was one in particular when I remember she said to me when I was younger, one day, darling, you'll walk into a room and there'll be somebody there who you're very attracted to, and you might just want to have sex with them immediately, and they might want to have sex with you immediately. But that doesn't mean you have to.
3: It's good advice. Now, what's the best advice that you've completely ignored?
17: Don't eat that.
3: What's a question you generally detest being asked?
17: What's it like being a woman in comedy? What's it like being a woman in this industry? What's it like being a woman?
3: What's a question that you want to be asked more?
17: Are you a model?
3: Do you want me to ask that question?
17: Go on.
3: All right, so we're in a park. This is a lovely park. Tell me something a little bit about this park.
17: This is where I always end up after Gay Pride.
3: Where did you grow up, Phoebe?
17: I grew up in Ealing.
3: How would you describe your upbringing?
17: Loud, loving, and flatulent.
3: Look at that dog behind you. That's so cute.
17: Oh! You're doing something behind my back.
3: Morning person or night person? What are you?
17: Night.
3: Pilates or yoga?
17: Oh, yoga.
3: Jogging or swimming?
17: Jogging.
3: Very random, we're at a party, it's a good party. Mm-hmm. Karaoke happens, what do you do?
17: Take it very seriously.
3: And I heard you have a theory about song selections.
19: 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Hello? 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

0: Just because you can't see something doesn't mean it isn't there. You can't hold it in your hand or pack it in your bags. You can't touch it. But our network is around you, like oxygen. Near or far, we're there. That's why we've been awarded Best Mobile Network Coverage by Uswitch.
1: Hello?
2: Dad, I got the job.